0: 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The Shine Dental Talk and Text Line on CHVN. 1-877-951-2486. 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
1: Christian artist Seth Schlieder reminds believers to give their gift as unto the Lord.
2: 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And the power of a song and what it can do to just bring Jesus to people. You know, and I think it's just this beautiful testament to everything we do is an offering to the Lord. Like, it's a gift that we get to give Him. And it's not up to us to multiply it. You know, it's just a gift that we get to give. And if He wants to multiply it like He did with the loaves and fish, great. If it's just like something small that He sees and is just loved by, like the woman, like the widow who brought her little coin into the treasury, and like that was all she had, you know? Jesus didn't multiply it, but He was loved by it.
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4: That yellow watch severe thunderstorm remains in effect for southern Manitoba, including the city of Winnipeg. And you can get all of the details on our website or on the app. Tonight in downtown Winnipeg, showers with thunderstorm ending overnight, then partly cloudy with fog patches developing near midnight and a low of 14. Tomorrow, a mix of sun and cloud, 30% chance of showers in the afternoon, fog patches dissipating in the morning with a high of 19. And on Friday, a mix of sun and cloud and a high of 23. A look at your current temperatures and 7-day forecast is available on the Janie King weather page at chvnradio.com or on the CHVN Radio app.
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1: Hi, this is Ben Lowell, and this is Back to the Bible Canada with Dr. John Neufeld. We're continuing our series today, Living the Truth. So turn in your Bibles to 1 Timothy chapter 6, verses 11 to 13, as Dr. Neufeld brings us a message titled, The Christian Leader.
2: Timothy 6, 11 to 13 says, But as for you, O man of God, flee these things. Pursue righteousness, godliness, faith, love, steadfastness, gentleness. Fight the good fight of the faith. Take hold of the eternal life to which you are called and about which you made the good confession in the presence of many witnesses. I charge you in the presence of God who gives life to all things and of Christ Jesus, who in his testimony before Pontius Pilate made the good confession. I wonder whether you think of yourself as a leader. You know, most of us are leaders in some area in our lives. Perhaps you're a leader in your church or in your work or in some civic activity, in your home, with your kids. And perhaps you feel good about your leadership and perhaps you feel uncertain about what's expected of you. But can we define what it means when we talk about leadership? Years ago, it was Warren Webster, a missionary who had served the Lord for many years in Pakistan. He was invited to speak at the then very famous Urbana Missionary Conference, and part of his message included these words. He said, If I had my life to

do all over again. I would live it to change the lives of people, because you have not changed anything until you've changed the lives of people. See, what Webster gave that day was one of the most basic definitions of leadership. Leadership is not a title or a position, nor even the ability to wield power over people's lives. You might have all of those things, but be a very poor leader. Leadership is influence, influencing people. As Christians, that's one of the most basic job assignments we have. We seek to influence people with the gospel of Jesus. A leader is like the watch you wear or the clock that appears on your computer screen or in your car. It sets the standard. Or it's like your location as it appears on a GPS. It locates you in an objective way. So too, the character and example and the influence of the leader is the standard or the point of reference for others. The standing of a leader is the standard that others follow. Leaders set the standard in the church, but they also do so in workplaces and families and among friends. If you learn to be an influencer for Christ, the nature of your life will touch everyone around you. We should be setting the standard, not being conformed to someone else's standard. And we live in a day when there's a crying need for Christians to view themselves as leaders who will become influencers for Christ in this world. So today's message is not only a call for you to lead by influencing the lives of others, but it's intended to show you how you can become that very person to which others set their clocks. Now, I know there's something unique about the scripture that we've just read. Paul has specifically written these words to Timothy, who's been called to set aright that which has gone wrong in the church in Ephesus. And so the call for Timothy to lead or to influence is uppermost in Paul's mind. And so when Paul writes, "But as for you, man of God," he's referring to Timothy's role as the pastor. You see, the use of the title man of God is a title that Paul borrowed from the Old Testament. If I counted it rightly, I think it's used some 71 times. Moses was called the man of God. Judges 13, an angel appears to Manoah. You know, he's the father of Samson. And this is, as we read the text, a Christophany or an appearance of Christ in the Old Testament. And this man is called a man of God. See, the title is often used of a wide variety of the prophets in the Old Testament, men who, when they speak words that come from the mouth of God. And from all that Old Testament data, there is but one theme. The man of God, when he speaks, is not speaking his own words, but words that come directly from God. And so, using that title, man of God, Paul is signaling Timothy that Timothy's role is not to come up with his own influence, but rather his influence is that of a man who is under orders and who speaks the words of God. And so we might say quite specifically, Paul is instructing pastors in their leadership. But for us who read this letter, we should be able to read Paul's instructions and see what Paul, who's by the way being inspired by the Holy Spirit, what Paul thought to be essential if Timothy was to continue to be an influencer in the church in Ephesus. And so seen from that perspective, it should be easy for us to see what makes for an effective Christian leader. The leadership principles learned in this passage in which Timothy was to have influence over others, well, those principles should be learned by all of us so that we too will be influencers. Now, what we have in this passage are five commands for Timothy and by extension to all other Christian leaders. And before we look at the details, please observe the five commands, which you can see in the text before you. They're the commands: flee, pursue, fight, hold on, and then finally, later on, obey. See, these commands are commands that a soldier would receive in a field of battle. They're military commands. They speak of discipline that's required by anyone who wants to be a leader. So good leaders for Christ are not born leaders. They're not necessarily tall like David's brothers. They don't put confidence in the flesh. They don't necessarily have booming voices. Rather, they acquire the skills of leadership that Christ wants for them with the help of the Holy Spirit by following the commands set for their lives. In other words, if you want to influence others, learn and obey these commands. So let's look at each one of them one at a time. Here's the first from verse 11a. "But as for you, O man of God, flee these things." Now, we would translate that to say that a leader knows what to flee from or what to avoid. You know, the Greek puts this command in the present imperative.

0: I think it best to translate this as continue to flee. That is, it's an action that's constantly and consistently needed and has to be applied to the life of a pastor or any other Christian leader. Keep on fleeing for a lifetime. There'll be no time in your life when you're going to be safe. At any moment, you might be called upon to run. You know, those of you who remember the story of Joseph will remember that one day Joseph was alone in the house of the wife of a man named Potiphar. You know, this wife took hold of Joseph's coat and said, you know, in a moment of passion, sleep with me. And you'll remember that Joseph didn't argue with her. He didn't explain his commitment to sexual purity or suggest that she understand the faith. He ran from her as fast as he could, and she actually pulled his coat off him as he ran away. And there are some things every one of us here should be running away from, fast as we can. In the context of verse 11, these things actually refer back to verses 9 and 10. There were some in Ephesus who desired to get rich, who in their desire to get rich had wandered from the faith. Paul says, flee from this stuff. Run away as fast as you can from the money-centered life. Just like Joseph ran from sexual sin, so you also flee from those life choices and thoughts that you might have of getting wealthy. Run away. Now, in the previous passage, Paul had already let us know that for the love of money, some have wandered from the faith. They've pierced themselves with many griefs, and that might mean that a person has wandered away from the willingness to bear Christ's cross and make the kind of sacrifices the gospel requires. That is, the minister falls in love with ease. He falls in love with luxury and with the trappings that come with the money-centered life. And without knowing it, he's useless to the gospel. It can be true of us. We might stop being an influence because people can see that it's not Christ that we're living for. Rather, we live to indulge the flesh. And in so doing, and often unbeknownst to us, but known to them, our ability to influence has been lost. And so the first command to the Christian leader, flee. And now the second command, pursue. That comes from verse 11b. Pursue righteousness, godliness, faith, love, steadfastness, gentleness. So we can see that for any man or woman of God, there are not only things that we need to run from, but things that we need to run after. And just like what we've read about fleeing, this pursuing also comes in the present ongoing tense. Keep pursuing in the course of a lifetime. And when it comes to pursuing, Paul mentions six very specific virtues that he wants the man of God to pursue. And we're going to look at each one of them in turn. So notice the first virtue is righteousness. And I suppose the easiest definition of that is simply to do what's right. It's the very simple definition, and it's a good one. It means we never choose what is morally wrong. It means we pursue at all times to know the commands of God and to know what God requires of us and then to do it. The second virtue is godliness, and we've seen this word used several times in this letter. It means having both appropriate Christian beliefs, that is, correct doctrine, and then alongside of that, a consistent lifestyle that arises from it. It means that we have a daily life of piety, of reverence to God. So much more to say.
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1: At 7:40 p.m. Central Daylight Time Wednesday, Environment Canada has updated a tornado warning for south central and southeastern Manitoba. Extra care and attention should be exercised. The following localities are included in the warning: Emerson Franklin, St. Pierre Jolies, Morris, Rosenort, and St. Jean Baptiste. Environment Canada meteorologists are tracking a severe thunderstorm that is possibly producing a tornado. Damaging winds, large hail, and locally intense rainfall are also possible. Take cover immediately if threatening weather approaches. 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
2: Twitter. And then finally, six is gentleness. It speaks to how we treat others. Now, just as hard as we run from things, we also

Ulysses Grant. He was the American general in the Civil War. And what marked him different from his predecessors is that he believed that if you are to be engaged in a fight, you must win. That's what a fight is all about, not negotiation, but victory. Now, of course, Paul's not speaking about human warfare here, but there is a warfare that every Christian leader must engage in. So we look again at verse 12a, fight the good fight of the faith. The word fight comes from a Greek word which means to agonize. The word comes from the world of athletic contests and the world of military battles. And the idea being that if you are to win, it will require a great struggle. There is a war, and Timothy is required to fight. But what is he to fight for? And the answer, he is to fight for the

0: faith, which Paul says is a good fight. Now, in context, the struggle that Timothy was engaged in was a struggle for the one truth of the gospel. Remember the beginning of the letter. False teachers wanted to distort the doctrines of the Christian faith, and Timothy was to fight and contend and agonize and go to war so that the truth of Christ would not be lost to the followers of Christ. Every Christian leader is always struggling against false teaching. Satan always introduces half-truths and all-out lies to subvert the gospel and to destroy people. You know, isn't it interesting then that the very last word in verse 11 is gentleness, and the first word in verse 12, it's fight. And that's not an accident, as Paul wants to let Timothy know that even while we fight, we're not quarrelsome people. We're strong, but we are definitely not bullies. We're certain about the truth, but we're not arrogant. And what does that mean for all of us? See, if you identify a place of leadership to be your role, let's say, as the leader of your children, and you view yourself in that role as being in a great struggle with the world and with Satan for the minds and hearts of your children. You see, what if you've identified your primary place of influence and leadership in your work? How does it apply there? Well, first of all, understand that you're called upon to be an evangelist everywhere you are. Influence is influencing people for the gospel. You should learn how to share your faith. And secondly, there'll be those who challenge your faith. So how do you fight for your faith in situations like that? Well, I think Peter describes it, 1 Peter 3:15-16. He says, "But in your hearts regard Christ the Lord as holy, always being prepared to make a defense to anyone who asks you for a reason for the hope that is in you. Yet do it with gentleness and respect, having a good conscience, so that when you are slandered, those who revile your good behavior in Christ may be put to shame." So just like an athlete who goes into training, so you also are learning how to share your faith, and you're doing it, and you're learning Christian truth so that when people ask you, you are prepared. So here are the commands for the leader. Flee, pursue, fight, and now the fourth command, hold on. Hold on to the things that God has promised us. Look at verse 12b. Take hold of the eternal life to which you were called and about which you made the good confession in the presence of many witnesses. You know, interestingly enough, when Paul tells us to fight, the grammar indicates that we must keep on fighting as long as we live. We'll fight to maintain the purity of the faith. But here Paul means, once and for all, take hold of eternal life. See, that doesn't mean that Timothy wasn't saved at this point in time, that Paul's urging him finally to get saved. It means rather appropriate it, to grasp the truth of his salvation and to hang on to it for all he's worth. He's to remember what God has promised when things get rough. See, here Paul reminds Timothy of the good confession that he's made. And Bible scholars are in disagreement as to whether this refers to Timothy's confession when he was ordained as a pastor, or whether it refers to the testimony he gave at his baptism. See, I tend to think that it probably refers to his baptismal testimony, as all believers testified to Christ's lordship and their salvation when they were baptized. And that's particularly relevant to us, isn't it? See, if you're a believer, do you remember what you said at your baptism? Hold on to that. I'm going to go ahead a little here and look at the final command, and that's found at the beginning of verse 14. There Paul will say, keep the commandment unstained and free from reproach. So here's a difficult question. What commandment was Paul speaking about? And we're going to look at a number of possibilities, so hang on to that. But notice in the fifth command that Paul gives Timothy to leave.
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2: At 7:47 p.m. Central Daylight Time Wednesday, Environment Canada has issued a tornado warning for South Central Manitoba. Extra care and attention should be exercised in and around the following localities: Carmen, Brunkeld, and Grey. Environment Canada meteorologists are tracking a severe thunderstorm that is possibly producing a tornado. Damaging winds, large hail, and locally intense rainfall are also possible. Take cover immediately if threatening weather approaches. Please consult local media for more information.
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0: adventure, and I relished every assignment and every new challenge. You know, years later, as I was writing my major project, my dissertation, something that was going to take me over 400 pages, I remember telling Kathy, wow, I really wonder why I started this program in the first place. So what was exciting way back then had now become an endurance test. I wondered why I'd started. A lot of things in life are just like that, aren't they? So easy to start, it's not easy to finish. And there are Christians like that. They get saved and determined to live out those basic five commands, but as time goes by, well, you know, they just get distracted. There was a time when they were careful not to fall into sin, but now they've gotten sloppy and careless. They once pursued righteousness. Now they pursue other stuff. They once fought for the faith. They were active in sharing their faith, but now, well, it's been many years since they've shared their faith with anyone. Maybe they got intimidated. Or maybe they just got tired of fighting. Truth be told, every church in North America is filled with apathetic and comfortable believers who've gone AWOL in their faith. Sure, they come to church, but they've gotten sloppy. And if you asked around and you wanted to know who has been influenced by the lives of those people, you'd be hard-pressed to come up with any concrete examples. That's a tragedy. See, God's call is for mature Christian leaders to be influencers of others, to be role models of what the life of godliness is all about. And if you're a new believer, look for such a man or woman to influence you. And if you've matured and you've been faithful, be that kind of man or woman for someone else so that a new generation may believe and be found faithful. But above all, never give up. Hold on to the life that Christ has given you.
1: Thanks for your message, John. Can I ask you, what are some of the primary reasons new Christians start out with great fervor and then descend into being carnal believers?
0: Well, you know, I mean, I suppose that, you know, the very negative response that I could give you is to say maybe they're just looking at the rest of us. And, you know, there is a, however, there is a genuine spiritual battle that everyone is involved in. And the enemy of our soul seeks to take away our fervency for Christ and replace it with, you know, a mediocre spirit. Then, of course, the world itself is militating on a regular basis against fervency for Christ. And so there's that as well. And then, of course, we just recognize that in our own flesh, I mean, there's this downward tendency that always seems to drag us down. So, you know, we need to be constantly looking to be refilled with the Holy Spirit. But we need the body of Christ as well to encourage us into a greater fervency than we've ever before. And we need to recapture that we have a mission from God, which we must do. So all of those things.
1: Thanks so much, John. And remember to join us again tomorrow as we continue our series, Living the Truth, right here on Back to the Bible Canada, Bible teaching you can trust.

0: here in the Winkler, Manitoba area, we'd love to see you this weekend. Dr. John Neufeld will be speaking live at Evangelical Mennonite Mission Church on Sunday, June 7th at the 10:30 a.m. service. His message, drawn from Romans 1, 16 to 17, is titled, Not Ashamed of the Gospel, a timely and powerful reminder of why the gospel is not something to shrink from, but something to proclaim boldly, clearly, and without apology. 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Mark your calendar that Sunday, June 7th, at the EMMC Church in Winkler at 10:30 a.m. We hope to see you there.
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2: On the last few programs, I've told how God used Chuck Girard's music to shape my life. He liked telling me musician jokes. How do you get a musician off your porch? Pay him for the pizza. The only teen idol I ever had, Chuck became my friend. His father was an abusive alcoholic. His first

0: memory was of trying to get his dad to stop hurting his mom. Taken to bars, Chuck's dad gave him alcohol when he was just a toddler. His mom told People's Fortunes she had a vision of Chuck playing piano on a big stage, and that vision became a reality. Chuck shared stages with the biggest acts of the time and studio time with the Beach Boys, but the parties had him drinking for days on end and left him empty as a beggar's pocket. Then he heard the news. Jesus loved him, and his spiritual search was over. Chuck and his band Love Song became the house band for Calvary Chapel, the church that helped birth the Jesus Revolution. He told Rolling Stone, "What we're saying is Jesus one way. If you want the answer, follow it." Jay Truax, who would later play bass for Love Song, said, "I went to a church and they wouldn't let me in. I looked like the castaway guy. My mom walked by me 3 times and didn't recognize me." So imagine his joy upon learning that Jesus loved him just as he was. Chuck Gerrard produced the first Maranatha music compilation. 160,000 albums were sold to bookstores out of the trunk of a car, launching a series of albums that defined early Christian contemporary music. Love Song released 2 albums and sang to 100,000 teens at Expo 72. Accept him with your whole heart and use your own 2 hands. With one, reach out to Jesus, and with the other, bring a friend. And Billy Graham preached, "The only hope for a world that is spinning out of control is a spiritual revolution," he said. In time, Chuck Gerrard began a solo career that would see him record 11 albums and play to audiences around the world. In the midst of his success, Chuck struggled with alcohol addiction. By 1979, he was drinking vodka in the morning, hoping to hide the smell from his number one fan, his wife Karen. With the help of Chuck Smith, who first told him of Jesus, Karen confronted him. In rehab, he sat in a circle of addicts and said for the first time, "I'm Chuck Gerrard. I am a backslidden Christian singer, and I'm an alcoholic." His healing had begun. After rehab, he began to study what the Bible said about music. In 1981, Chuck shifted his focus to worship ministry, embracing a simpler, church-centered calling. Inducted into the Gospel Music Hall of Fame in 2012, he told the crowd, "The real treasure is in heaven. I pray that we will all be in heaven's Hall of Fame someday and hear the most amazing words we will ever hear. Well done, good and faithful servant. Enter into the joy of your Lord." In 2024, Chuck Gerrard was diagnosed with lung cancer. "Here's what I know," he wrote. "I was blind, but now I see. Jesus is the only answer to life's problems. The Bible is the truth and can be trusted. Surrender yourself to doing it God's way. Build your life on believing the truth and forgiving and being forgiven." I asked him once what he'd like to be remembered for. He laughed. "I've never been asked that," he said. That Chuck Gerrard was saved by grace. If people say that, it will be enough. Chuck left behind his wife Karen, 4 daughters, 4 granddaughters, and a grandson. They loved him very much. He was 81. Thank you, Jesus, for the gifts you bring into our lives on our journey home.
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6: And thank you for joining us today. We are studying the third person of the Trinity. We're talking about the Holy Spirit. You know, I have talked to hundreds of people throughout my life about the faith and knowing Christ. And one of the most sticky wickets for so many people is this whole doctrine of the Holy Spirit. I remember speaking to a young man who came out of another religion, and he actually said to me, I could accept everything you believe except one thing. I can't accept the Holy Spirit. Well, you can't be a Christian and not accept the Holy Spirit, because the Holy Spirit is necessary for your birth into Christendom. You've probably heard it said people are born again. That's true. You're born once physically, but you have to be born again spiritually. And the way you get born again spiritually is through the contribution of the Word of God and the Spirit of God. You need both of them to become a Christian. And we're going to talk about that today as we open our Bibles together to the third chapter of the Gospel of John. Don't forget, friends, this is the month for you to get your copy of the book, The Holy Spirit You May Not Know. This 250-page book has just been completed. We got it done just in time for the series so that we could offer it to you as our way of saying thank you for your continued encouragement and support for Turning Point. When you send your gift to Turning Point during the month of June, all you have to do is say, send me the book on the Holy Spirit, and it will be on its way. It's a hardback book. You will add it gladly to the other two volumes in this series, which is The God You May Not Know and The Jesus You May Not Know. And now you'll have the Trinity set, and you'll be ready to answer questions people may ask you going forward and to do research yourself. We're so grateful for the opportunity to make these resources available, but we can't make them available if you don't do your part. So thank you for your investment, and thank you for your prayers. Thank you for being a part of what we're doing around the world through Turning Point. Here's part one of Born of the Spirit. Birthdays have a way of sneaking up on us. I hate to say that because it's so true. But none are quite like the birthday that happened at 3 o'clock in the morning in a McDonald's parking lot. On August 11th, 2025, Alice and Kevin Rotunda were racing to the hospital in Kalamazoo when their fourth child decided she was not waiting for a doctor. Alice had been sent home the day before and told it was not time yet, but that night contractions kicked into overdrive. Kevin pressed the accelerator and hit close to 100 miles an hour on an empty Michigan highway, but halfway there, Alice knew the baby was coming now. They pulled into a McDonald's in the small town of Schoolcraft. No epidural, no nurse, no sterile delivery room, just a minivan, a cell phone, and a husband who usually faints at the sight of blood. Alice cried out, "You need to catch her right now." What a night that was for that little family. The birth of a child at 2:15

8:57 in the morning, Matilda entered the world healthy, crying, and instantly unforgettable. One of the most ordinary places imaginable had become the stage for one of life's greatest miracles. Birthdays remind us that life has a starting point. You may not remember your first one, the day you were born, but you know what happened. In the same way, Jesus said, we all need a second birthday. He called it being born of the Spirit, or being born again. It's the logical place to begin any discussion of the Holy Spirit. That is the first time we have any knowledge of the Spirit's working in our hearts. Before we talk about being filled with the Spirit, or walking in the Spirit, or the baptism of the Spirit, it only makes sense to talk about being born of the Spirit. After all, you have to be born before you can walk, before you can talk or feed yourself. Our Lord himself introduces the subject in the first 8 verses of the 3rd chapter of the Gospel according to John. Under the cover of darkness, Jesus was having a conversation with one of Israel's foremost teachers, a Pharisee named Nicodemus. Most likely, Nicodemus came at night because he didn't want to be observed speaking to this young rabbi from Nazareth. And yet there was something about him that drew this Jewish leader, something about his words that touched Nicodemus' heart. I imagine this teacher to have been middle-aged to older when this conversation took place. I can close my eyes and see him stroking his beard in great perplexity. He had come to discuss the points of theology. But all Jesus seemed to want to talk about was birthdays. In John 3, 1 through 8, we read, there was a man of the Pharisees named Nicodemus, a ruler of the Jews. This man came to Jesus by night and said to him, Rabbi, we know that you are a teacher come from God, for no one can do these signs that you do unless God is with him. Jesus answered and said to him, most assuredly, I say to you, unless one is born again, he cannot see the kingdom of God. Nicodemus said to him, how can a man be born when he's old? Can he enter a second time into his mother's womb and be born? And Jesus answered, most assuredly, I say to you, Nicodemus, unless one is born of water and of the Spirit, he cannot enter the kingdom of God. That which is born of the flesh is flesh. That which is born of the Spirit is spirit. Do not marvel that I said to you, you must be born again. The wind blows where it wishes, and you hear the sound of it, but cannot tell where it comes from and where it goes. So is everyone who is born of the Spirit. Now, Nicodemus was undoubtedly a very bright man. He was a respected scholar who had studied the scriptures for almost all of his life. But in this conversation, he was lost. Born again? Born of the Spirit? What in the world is this young teacher talking about? According to Jesus, everybody needs to have two birthdays. I mean, we all get one, right? When we're young, we like everybody to remember it. But then when we get older, we're hoping everybody forgets it. Funny how that works. But the truth is, the second birthday is just as important as the first. The first is for time. The second is for eternity. But as it happens, this second birthday is one most people know very little about. You may be here today and you never heard of being born the second time. But it's right here in the scripture, and we're going to unpack it and understand it. It's a birthday that is frequently confused with religion or good works or 12 steps or self-improvement plans. But if you read the scripture carefully, you will discover that the new birth is nothing less than a miracle. It's an extremely important supernatural work that takes place within the heart of a person when he or she comes into a relationship with God. The Bible calls that being born anew, being born again. And some are going to say, well, Pastor Jeremiah, I go to church all the time. I've worked hard. I mean, I've given my money. I've done lots of good things. Yes, but in this discussion, I'm not talking about the outside of your life, what you do. I'm talking about the inside of life, what you are. I'm not talking about those external things that might give someone reason to believe you're a good person. What I am saying in this is we need to make very, very certain we understand these words Jesus spoke to Nicodemus that night some 2,000 years ago. Why? Because our eternal salvation is tied to these words. Let me talk with you for a few moments about the experience of the

new birth. The Bible is very clear about this. How does one become born again? Well, someone might reply, you've got to try. You've got to work hard. Really? How hard did you work when you were being born the first time? I mean, I don't think you worked very hard at all. It was your mother who did all the work. You were just along for the ride. You can't be born again through your own effort. Listen to Ephesians 2. Even when we were dead in trespasses, he made us alive together with Christ. By grace you have been saved and raised up together, and we've been made to sit together in the heavenly places in Christ Jesus. New birth has to happen to you from a force outside of yourself. God has to do this in you. You can't do it yourself. There's no such thing in the universe as a do-it-yourself salvation. It's not there. In fact, you'll find the phrase born of God 7 times in the first letter of John. That is what the second birth is. It's to be born of God. The new birth is God birth. It is you being born of God through His Spirit, filling the vacuum that exists in every heart outside of Christ. God never intended for His creatures to be one-dimensional. God never intended men and women to be just flesh. God wanted His prized creation, humankind, to be fully dimensional. And that includes the spiritual dimension. So He put within us this vacuum that can only be filled by Himself. And what do? Well, we spend our whole lives trying to stuff everything we can into that vacuum. Till at last, out of frustration, we finally come to realize the only thing that fits in that vacuum is God Himself. And when we invite Christ to come into our life, we become a fully dimensional creature of God. Perhaps you have experienced that yourself recently. You can talk with vivid color about the difference that Christ has made in your life. The new birth is something that can only take place through the agency of Almighty God. You can't, of your own volition, of your own strength, of your own efforts, bring about the new birth. It doesn't matter what church you attend. You might be Baptist, Presbyterian, Charismatic, Pentecostal, Catholic, or whatever you call yourself. But if that is all you've got, you're still one-dimensional. Until the Holy Spirit comes to live within you because you have invited Christ to be your Savior, you haven't been born again. The good news about being born again is something I've reveled in often as I've thought about it. I'm going to give it to you. It's a little formula. It goes like this. If you are born twice, you only have to die once. But if you've only been born once, you got to die twice. You see, it works like this. If you've been born physically and spiritually, the only death you have to worry about is physical death. And you might even beat that rap if the rapture happens. But if you've only had one birthday, if you haven't been born again into the family of God, you not only have to die physically, but after you die physically, you will face the second death, which means eternal separation from God. That's spiritual death. That's what Scripture calls the second death. Physical death is the separation of the soul from the body. Spiritual death is the separation of the soul from God forever. You don't want to mess with the second death, I promise you. And the way you escape the second death is get born twice. The experience of the new birth, what are the effects of it? How does it happen? How can it be? That's the question Nicodemus had. He was trying to put it all together in physical terms, and it wasn't working for him. He said, can a man get back into his mother's womb and be born a second time? Let's hope not, for everyone's sake. Jesus, in essence, told Nicodemus that the new birth was a mystery. As I've pictured these two men talking on a flat top roof out under the stars, it's easy to visualize a night breeze rustling the leaves of a nearby tree as Jesus spoke. And then Jesus said, Nicodemus, it's just like the wind. And he gestured to the trees. The wind blows where it wishes and you hear the sound of it, but it cannot tell where it comes from and where it goes. So is everyone who is born of the Spirit. And there's a little play on words here because the word wind and the word spirit are the same Greek word, the word pneuma. We get the word pneumatic brakes from that word. What did Jesus mean when he said that the work of the Holy Spirit in the new birth is like the wind? Well, first of all, like the wind, the new birth is unseeable. You can't see the new birth.

You cannot see the wind, and all you can see is what it does. Trees bend, leaves swirl, branches break. The Holy Spirit works in the same way. You cannot see him enter a heart, but you sure can see the results as guilt is replaced with joy and bitterness with forgiveness and fear with faith. It's like planting a seed. You cannot see the life inside, but soon green shoots are appearing and the new birth is invisible, yet it always shows up later on in the effects of it in the life of the person who experiences it. The new birth is also unpredictable. The wind is unpredictable. I know meteorologists can study radar and satellites, but how many of you have been in storms that were never predicted or places where storms were not predicted? We used to have a joke where I grew up where they would say, I just shoveled 4 inches of partly cloudy off of my driveway. you know, that's kind of how it is. We think we know how the weather works, but we don't know how the weather works. Meteorologists can study, but storms shift without warning. And the Spirit works in the same surprising way. I wish I could tell you all the different ways that I have observed people coming to Christ in the 50 or so years that I've been doing this. A woman pressing play on an old cassette tape. A driver driving a truck hearing a gospel broadcast. A teenager overhearing some friends talk. None of that comes from a textbook. But the Spirit is not limited by our methods. He moves where he wills. He reaches hearts we might never expect. The wind blows where it wishes, and the Spirit works in ways that continually surprise us. And if I had all your stories here, and how you came to Christ, there would be almost as many stories as there are people. God is not stereotyped. He works in all of us in a different way. He gets into our lives. He causes things to happen to us that make us stop and think. Maybe the things that have happened this week have brought you to church today. You never know. We read in the life of Joseph that sometimes people mean things for evil, but God means them for good. And maybe you're here because of the anguish in your soul over all the events of this past week. Listen to me. God will use anything to bring you to himself, and his methods are unpredictable. The new birth is unseeable, it's unpredictable, and it's unstoppable. Try holding up your hand and telling the wind to stop. It will not listen. You cannot stop it. In the same way, no one can stop the Holy Spirit. A person may say they want nothing to do with God, but one day they begin asking questions and feeling a pull toward Christ. And of course, that is the Spirit at work. He has been called the Hound of Heaven because his love never gives up and his pursuit never ends. Maybe you've been praying for someone in your family for a long time and you think there's no use to continue. Don't stop. The Hound of Heaven may be on his trail, and you will find out about it later. So the new birth is unseeable, it's unpredictable, it's unstoppable, and then it's undeniable. Laws can guide people, schools can teach knowledge, and families can set rules, but none of these can change a heart. Only the Holy Spirit can take away sin and remove guilt and make someone new. That is why in prisons today you can find men and women who once lived violent and broken lives who are now reading scripture and singing hymns and sharing Christ with others. The world looks on in disbelief and asks, how can such change be possible? And the answer is clear. The Holy Spirit's been at work, and his power to transform lives is undeniable. So the experience of the new birth and the effects of it, what about the explanation of it? Jesus didn't try to explain the action of the Spirit much beyond that. So how would I explain him? Yet at the same time, I think there are some things we need to know about this new birth, truths that are important. This new birth is the result of two agents acting together. Listen to what Jesus said. He said, unless one is born of water and the Spirit, he cannot enter the kingdom of God. Just as in physical birth, it takes a man and a woman to have a child, in spiritual birth, it takes what the scripture calls water and the Spirit. Now, we know what the Holy Spirit is. That's the second agency on this list. As far as the second part of that verse, we don't have any doubt. The Bible says, listen to this, you are not in the flesh, but in the Spirit. If indeed the Spirit of God dwells in you, now if anyone does

does not have the Spirit of Christ, he is not his. I want to take just a moment of parentheses right here to correct the doctrine that keeps floating around all the time, and that is that you become a Christian when you accept Christ, but you have to wait for the second blessing to get the Holy Spirit. So I had people come up and ask me, do you have the Spirit? Well, let me give you the answer. The Bible says right here, if you don't have the Spirit, you're none of his. You cannot be a Christian and not have the Holy Spirit. When Jesus comes to live within your heart, the Holy Spirit comes to live within your heart. You're baptized by the Spirit into the body of Christ. So don't let anybody tell you you need something more. You have everything that you need. It's not that you need something more. The something more needs more of you. And it's not that you need the Holy Spirit because you're a Christian and haven't received him yet, because that is not possible. The Bible says if you do not have the Spirit, you are not his. Everybody get that? You may not need it now, but someday somebody's going to come to you and stick their finger in your face and tell you you're a second-class person because you don't have the Spirit. Don't forget what this verse is. Take it out and read it to them. It's pretty plain. It's not hard to understand. It isn't open for debate. It's what the Word of God says. You can't get saved without the Holy Spirit. You may think you're getting to Christ without the Holy Spirit, but even if you don't know what he's doing, he's working in your heart. It isn't difficult to understand that Jesus is talking here about the Holy Spirit. But then he says you have to be born of water. And some people say that means you have to be baptized, but that's not what this means. There's no evidence in the scripture whatsoever that baptism is a requirement for salvation. It's an act of obedience for those who have already been saved. So what does the word water mean? Let me help you with that. Psalm 119 and verse 9, how can a young man cleanse his way? By taking heed according to your word. Ephesians 5:25, Christ also loved the church and gave himself for her, that he might sanctify and cleanse her with the washing of water by the word. Now, having read those two verses, what do you think the water is? It's the word of God. The Bible says that in order to become a Christian, two agencies are involved, the Holy Spirit and the word. Now, how does that usually work? Someone has given you a scripture or you've heard a scripture in church, and the Spirit of God begins to work on you, and he takes the scripture that you've heard and he dwells it into your heart, and you become convicted of your need and you become a Christian. The things that bring a person to Christ are the Word of God and the Holy Spirit. So, according to John, we were brought into existence spiritually by the Word of God. The water is the Word. So what Jesus said to Nicodemus was, Nicodemus, you can't be born unless you're born of the Spirit and of the Word. And it works like this. The Word of God is preached or read or heard, and the Spirit of God takes the Word of God and strikes fire in the heart of a person and they become a Christian. Somebody asked me once, why do you keep on preaching the Bible, Jeremiah? Well, don't you know any other book? Don't you get tired of preaching the same old book? Here's my answer. I'm hoping to live to be about 150, but even if I do, it'll only just be getting started in the Word of God. I'm continually awed and amazed at how God takes his Word and uses it to bring people to faith in Jesus Christ. Someone said, what's your evangelism program at your church? Well, we try to encourage people, teach people, reach people, but we have a continual stream of people coming to Christ. And there's only one explanation for it. We have a steady diet of the Word of God. It is the Word of God that is continually bringing men and women to faith in Jesus Christ. If you don't use the Word of God to communicate spiritual truth, you take the Holy Spirit out of his environment. The only way the Holy Spirit can work in the heart of a person is if the Word of God is present. If you take the Holy Spirit out of his arena, then you've got nothing. But when the Word of God is preached and the Spirit of God uses that word to bring about conversion, he does so in the hearts of those who listen. I just keep preaching the Word of God. I'm never going to quit preaching the Word of God. In Nashville, Tennessee, a man came up to me and said, I'm a long-haul trucker, and I got saved listening to you on the radio. I started listening to you once when I was flipping the dial around, and then I started listening every day, and one day it just all made sense to me, and I pulled my rig at the rest stop and gave my heart to Jesus Christ. We get countless testimonies like that from all over the country. And maybe you're a testimony just waiting to be shared.
if Christ has changed your

0: life through Turning Point, we'd love to hear about it. And if you're considering making that decision to put Jesus Christ on the throne of your heart, don't delay any further. Do it now. Make him the Lord of your life. You will never regret it. He will take you places you never dreamed you would ever be able to go, because his direction for your life is so much better than anything you could conceive of yourself. Make him Lord of your life. Walk with him every day. The Bible says for that to happen, you have to be born of the Spirit. As we close our program today, just want to remind you again that Turning Point produces a magazine that comes to your home every month. If you're not getting that magazine, we'd love to put you on the list and make sure you get it. You'll never want to be without it. 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We'll be happy to make your name a part of the list that gets the next issue. And we'll be sure to see you here tomorrow for the next edition of Turning Point.
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4: 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But nearly 3,000 years ago, here's how Solomon approached the same subject. 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
3: That yellow watch severe thunderstorm remains in effect for southern Manitoba, including the city of Winnipeg. And you can get all of the details on our website or on the app. Tonight in downtown Winnipeg, showers with thunderstorm ending overnight, then partly cloudy with fog patches developing near midnight and a low of 14. Tomorrow, a mix of sun and cloud, 30% chance of showers in the afternoon, fog patches dissipating in the morning with a high of 19. And on Friday, a mix of sun and cloud and a high of 23. A look at your current temperatures and 7-day forecast is available on the Janie King weather page at chvnradio.com or on the CHVN Radio app.
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4: 80,000 passengers and crew members. That's how many people the Freedom Ship says they'll have on board their mega boat. It's more than 8 times the max number of people the largest cruise line can carry today.

0: the proposed ship would be a mile long, 750 feet wide, 30 decks high. The Freedom Ship hopes to carry 50,000 permanent residents, 20,000 crew members, and 10,000 guests for short-term cruises. Because of its size, it would have no permanent dock, but it would have hotels, restaurants, shops, a hospital, and a 15,000-seat sports field. This floating city is just an idea at the moment, and its designers would have to raise $10 to $20 billion to build it. As impressive as it sounds, the Freedom Ship is nothing compared to the heavenly city our God is preparing for all who are in Christ. And we can look forward to that. Welcome to Haven Today. I'm David Wolin, sharing the great story that's all about Jesus. We're in a series called How Jesus Feels About You. Deep down, this is a relevant question for every Christian. How does Jesus truly feel about you? Your answer will have profound implications. Will you hesitate to draw near to him, or will you run to Jesus? Will you tiptoe into his presence or come boldly? Will your head be hanging low or held high with confident assurance? Yes, this is about biblical truth, but it's also relational dynamics. They do exist in a personal way between each one of us and the Lord Jesus. And in my time with pastor and author Dane Ortlund, he said something about these dynamics that really stood out.
1: Once we come to him, he will never cast us out. Now, let's just think for about a minute about what that means, David. We might think that what that means is once we come to him and are doing our fair part, we are living up to the commitment we've made.
0: Yeah.
1: We are, you know, like when you make the team, the sports team in high school or professionally, if you perform, you stay in.
0: Yeah.
1: Otherwise, the contract, you know, you might get traded. That's not what he's talking about. We know that because of the doctrine of union with Christ. So just very briefly here.
0: Yep.
1: Coming to him. Now, remember elsewhere in John's gospel, you just quoted John 6:37. Jesus says, if you come to me, I'll never kick you out. Well, elsewhere in John's gospel, in chapter 6 and in chapter 10, Christ says, no one can come to me unless the Father draws him. So if I come to Jesus, actually, though I am a meaningful moral agent, I'm not a robot. I am coming to him on the one hand. The larger wraparound category is God the Father by his Spirit is drawing me to God the Son. And that's way beyond, that's a way more powerful thing than my own little decisive or indecisiveness. So here's the logic of the New Testament. Because I come to Christ and God the Father was drawing me to Christ, the logic of the New Testament, both in John's gospel and Paul and elsewhere, is in order for me to be abandoned by Christ, Christ would have to be abandoned by his Father. Or to put it differently, in order for me to be kicked out of the heart of Christ, Jesus would have to be kicked out of heaven and put back in the tomb of Joseph of Arimathea, where he lay for a couple of days 2,000 years ago. What are the odds that Jesus Christ is going to be dead again in that tomb? The odds are zero. The odds are exactly the same that Jesus will get fed up with us as

0: that he will be dead again. That's how safe we are in the heart of Christ, and therefore full assurance is ours once we are in Christ.
1: That's how safe we are in the heart of Christ. Wow. I hope that brought you some hope and comfort today. There's more to come in our time together as we consider the intersection between our union with Christ, the Trinity, and what Jesus Christ is doing in heaven right now on our behalf. So for any anxious heart, for any heavy burden, for all categories of overwhelm this world has to throw at us, these are the scriptural truths that will lift up our souls. And it's like this throughout the book recently published by Dane Ortlund called The Heart of Jesus. It's our way today of saying thank you for your gift, which is so greatly needed right now, your gift of ministry support to Haven today. And this month, especially, if this is a ministry that God has used in your life, would you pray about how he might use you to help us at Haven to reach our break-even budget goal by June 30th? And please don't hesitate to request your copy of The Heart of Jesus. I'd love you to have it with our thanks when you give by phone at 800-65-HAVEN, 800-65-HAVEN, or online at haventoday.org. Just look for the little button that says Request This Offer. Again, haventoday.org. And now, with a little inspiration from what we just heard Dane Ortlund share, we'll open up this Haven Today with Sandra McCracken and Trinity Song.

0: Sandra McCracken and the Trinity Song. This is Haven Today. I'm David Wolin. I once heard a Christian scholar answer the question, what do you think is the most under...
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2: At 8:38 p.m. Central Daylight Time Wednesday, Environment Canada has issued a tornado warning for southeastern Manitoba. Extra care and attention should be exercised in and around the following localities: Steinbach, Niverville, Lebrockery, Vita, Emerson Franklin.

0: Plinan Street, Pierre Jolies. Environment Canada meteorologists are tracking a severe thunderstorm that is possibly producing a tornado. Damaging winds, large hail and locally intense rainfall are also possible. Take cover immediately if threatening weather approaches. Please consult local media for more information.
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2: The perfect record of Christ. We might say the balance of his net worth as the perfect human being, it's been transferred to your account legally before God. But on top of all that, you've been made alive. So whereas before you were dead in your sins, now you're alive by the Spirit of God, who is applying the redemption that Christ accomplished for you, and the Spirit is binding you irrevocably into the very life of Christ. This is what we call union with Christ. And the New Testament is full of all kinds of powerful metaphors that help us to wrap our minds and our hearts around this unfathomably glorious reality. Like the vine and the branches in John 15. There Jesus says, and I'll just paraphrase, "Abide in me and I in you. Without me, you can do nothing." So just as the branch falls dead to the ground apart from the vine, so also would you, Jesus says, but for the fact that you're attached to me, the vine. And therefore my life, the life of the vine, flows into you, the branch, giving you life and causing you to bear much fruit. And because I never cease to give life, you also will live eternally. This is a picture in John 15 of our eternal union with Christ. Let's add another picture to this. John chapter 6, Jesus tells the crowd that they will have eternal life if and only if they eat of his body and drink of his blood. It's extreme graphic language, and that's the point. Jesus just keeps doubling down. He won't concede that it's a metaphor, and why is that? I believe it's because the reality to which Jesus points is more profound than our minds can conceive. You see, the kind of life we understand is the kind of life our bodies have as we take in nutrition and hydration daily. But in reality, our very existence is both now and eternally actually sustained by Christ himself in a truer and deeper way than mere cellular biology. One day our bodies will return to dust, but our conscious existence will continue. And our eternal souls, both now and then, are constantly fed and nourished by Christ himself. This is yet another expression of our union with Christ, which all believers have. And so now, to this glorious truth of union with Christ, we'll add another. This is the doctrine of the Trinity. Our God is three in one and one in three. He's eternally Father, Son, and Spirit. And the Son, with whom we have union, is now seated at the right hand of the Father in heaven. His atonement on the cross fully accepted, and now the Lord Jesus is ascended. In his glorified body, he's returned to where he was from the beginning in heaven and enjoying the Trinitarian fellowship of the Godhead, which cannot be broken. And so even though he is there and we are here for now, our union with our Savior is fully intact. It's a living, breathing, irrevocable reality. Have you ever tried using an epoxy? Often we find this sold in hardware stores. It's essentially a double syringe, one cylinder holding resin, the other hardener. And to use it, you open the tip of the double syringe and the plunger then expels both onto a surface and you quickly stir them together. And as you do, a chemical reaction begins, which cannot be reversed. And so you have to be quick as you apply it. The epoxy quickly transforms into a rock-hard solid and binds

real time, we're shown what Jesus Christ is doing for us today, even as we struggle here on earth, this side of heaven. Hebrews tells us that Jesus is the guarantor of a new covenant in his blood. He is our high priest who makes intercession for us eternally. In the Old Testament, the high priest would intercede for the people over and over and over. And it was pointing forward back then to what ultimately and eternally belongs to the true and greater high priest, the Lord Jesus. So starting in verse 23 of chapter 7, we read, "The former priests were many in number because they were prevented by death from continuing in office. But he holds his priesthood permanently because he continues forever. Consequently, he is able to save to the uttermost those who draw near to God through him, since he always lives to make intercession for them." So, if you've ever wondered what Jesus is doing right now, here's your answer. Jesus is currently making intercession for you before the throne of God. Now, we might be thinking of a defense attorney standing up and speaking on behalf of the accused in a courtroom. That's somewhat helpful, except there's no joy in a courtroom. The stakes are high and the outcome is uncertain as the defense intercedes on behalf of the accused. And they do it because it's their job. They get paid to do that. When the day is over, win or lose, the attorney and the client part ways and move on. None of that holds true in our relationship with our intercessor because, for one, we're united to him. He's the bridegroom and we're the bride. We, the Bible tells us, are now of one body. He's the head. We're the members of his body. Our intercessor is not indifferent. Plus, the outcome of the case is not in question. It's already been decided. And in that way, it's a little more like a class action suit. Each and every one of us who is repenting is qualified to be included in the verdict that's already been ruled upon. And I love how Dane Ortlund writes about this in his book, The Heart of Christ. He says, "Think of clicking the refresh button on a website. Intercession is like Jesus constantly hitting refresh on our innocent status in the court of heaven. The Father and the angels delight to hear hour by hour as Jesus Christ speaks on behalf of his sinning brothers and sisters on earth." That's so good. We need to hang on to that, and especially that word delight, because we tend to assume that when we come before God once again for the umpteenth time in repentance, we probably imagine his patience is probably running thin, like ours would. We might imagine Jesus giving us a good scolding, like, "I just cleaned up your mess. Why would you do that again? What's wrong with you? Don't you know I have better things to do? I will do it again because I'm a man of my word, but seriously, get it together." Would that be the voice of a delighted Savior? Here's the good news. The reality could not be further from the truth. It is Christ's joy to continually present you and me before God blameless, despite our ongoing battles against sin. And yet there is still a need for daily repentance. How this works and why it's still needed is something that Jesus answered through yet another visual metaphor. At the Last Supper, we see Jesus washing his disciples' feet in John 13. That was a job reserved for the lowest servant. It was unthinkable to them, and Peter especially, that Jesus would stoop down and do that. So at first, Peter objects, but Jesus says, "If I do not wash you, you have no share with me." And you have to smile at Peter's enthusiastic love for Jesus. He exclaims, "Lord, not my feet only, but also my hands and my head." But further cleansing is not required. Jesus says to Peter, "The one who is bathed does not need to wash except for his feet, but is completely clean. And you are clean." And so it is with daily repentance. By faith, Christ has washed us clean. His intercession for us in heaven is an ongoing vindication of his redeemed people. And every time he washes our feet, so to speak, it's a joy and a comfort as much to him as it is to us. And I realize
what I just said is actually a pretty big statement, but it is an accurate one, which Dana

0: Nortland spoke about in our conversation about the heart of Christ. And so today, I want to play that back for you, and I want you to hear what he said.
1: The image of we being the organs, the body parts of Jesus Christ. When Paul in the New Testament talks about us being the members of the body of Christ, that does not mean like a Costco membership. That means we are the body,
0: right.
1: The body parts, the appendages, the organs. So Christ is the head, and we are his body. So to the point that in Acts 9, when Saul is persecuting Christians, Jesus, the risen Jesus, knocks Saul off his horse and says, why are you persecuting me? Not why are you persecuting my friends or my people? Okay, so we are his body parts. Now, the other day I was cutting potatoes for dinner, and we have some new knives. And it wasn't terrible, but I managed to slice my thumb open. The tip of my thumb is still kind of healing here. Now, what did the rest of my body do when my thumb starts bleeding on the kitchen counter? Did my right hand start smacking this left thumb and say, you idiot, what are you doing? Did my mouth start giving it a pep talk? Did the rest of the body grow immediately frustrated and impatient with a hurting body part, even though it was its own stupidity that brought it upon it? No, what the rest of the body did was, orchestrated by the head, was tenderly bandaged and cared for that hurting body part. I conclude, if I find myself either in suffering or in sin, either I'm hurting because of what someone else did, or I'm hurting because of something I did. In either case, Jesus is comforted when I come to him for fresh healing, because his own body is getting healed. That's how Goodwin talks. His own body, and it's 1 Corinthians 12. So in other words, we're not honoring Christ and giving him greater joy if we lurk back out of a sense of, well, I'm dirty, I don't want to defile your holiness, or something like that. I need to like atone for a little while first, or something like that. No, we come to him, and actually it's not that he simply tolerates us coming to him. It rejoices his heart. He wants us to come to him.
0: That was Dane Ortlund speaking about the reality of Christ's heart for you and me. And I invite you now to let those truths sink in. Take this moment to reflect on the heavenly intercession he makes in heaven right now on our behalf. Before

0: Before the Throne of God Above from Selah. This is Haven Today. I'm David Wolin. A famous theologian once wrote, and I paraphrase, that there's nothing more important about you than what comes into your mind when you think about God. C.S. Lewis, though, countered that idea and said, no, infinitely more important is what God himself thinks about you. That is insightful, and it begs the question, do we really know? And how well do we know the heart of Christ for us? And because of how well it answers the question, I would say Dane Ortlund's book, The Heart of Jesus, is one that deserves a place on your bookshelf, your nightstand, or your coffee table. And we would love to send it to you with our thanks for standing with Haven and making a generous gift of support as we draw near to our fiscal year end. 865-HAVEN is the number to call, 865-HAVEN, or online at haventoday.org, haventoday.org. I'm David Wolin. Won't you come back again next time? We'll be keeping it all about Jesus. It's The Great Story here on Haven Today. Here for your encouragement and your walk with God, this is David Wolin with Haven Ministries, inviting you to anchor your day in God's Word. It takes a while to cross the Rocky Mountains. It's up and down, twists and turns, and if you're in a hurry, you'll get frustrated, and you'll miss the magnificence of your surroundings. You know, life's a lot like that. If we pause just long enough to notice, the beauty of God's creation tells us that He's there and invites us to seek Him. And yet there's a limit to what creation alone can tell you. If you want to truly know God, you have to look into His Word. And Romans 11:33 says, "Oh, the depth of the riches of the wisdom and the knowledge of God! How unsearchable His judgments and His paths beyond tracing out! And yet God wants us to know Him, and He'll reveal Himself to those who seek Him." Start receiving your Anchor devotional in print monthly at anchortoday.org.
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5: That yellow watch severe thunderstorm remains in effect for southern Manitoba, including the city of Winnipeg. And you can get all of the details on our website or on the app. Tonight in downtown Winnipeg, showers with thunderstorm ending overnight, then partly cloudy with fog patches developing near midnight and a low of 14. Tomorrow, a mix of sun and cloud, 30% chance of showers in the afternoon, fog patches dissipating in the morning with a high of 19. And on Friday, a mix of sun and cloud and a high of 23. A look at your current temperatures and 7-day forecast is available on the Janie King weather page at chvnradio.com or on the CHVN Radio app.
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1: From Psalm 33, verse 1, we read, "Sing for joy in the Lord, O you righteous ones. Praise is becoming to the upright." Here is Terry and Tim Sturby teaming up to sing, "Heaven came down and glory filled my soul."

The Bible has the answer. We search the scriptures in order to find answers to questions which you have provided. Question number one, does the warning of Revelation 22 verses 18 and 19 apply only to the last book of the Bible or to the Bible as a whole? Some years ago, as I was going through my seminary studies, I had an instructor who felt that this warning was applicable only to the book of Revelation. I disagreed with him at that time, and I continue to do so today, because here we have a principle which is laid out, which is easily applicable. It is a general principle which is especially true of the book of Revelation, but true of all of God's word. That those two verses, 18 and 19, I testify to everyone who hears the words of the prophecy of this book. If anyone adds to them, God will add to him the plagues which are written in this book. And if anyone takes away from the words of the book of this prophecy, God will take away from his part, from the tree of life and from the holy city, which are written in this book. We go also to two Old Testament passages, Deuteronomy chapter 4 and verse 2 being the first one, and you almost have a word for word similar warning given there. You shall not add to the word which I am commanding you, nor take away from it, that you may keep the commandments of the Lord your God, which I command you. Then, almost right in the middle of our Bibles, Proverbs chapter 30 and verse 6 from the wisdom literature, do not add to his words, where in verse 5 we read, every word of God is tested, he is a shield to those who take refuge in him. Then verse 6 of Proverbs 30, do not add to his words, God's words, or he will reprove you and you will be proved a liar. So the entire word of God, it is not to be added to, nor is it to be diminished, nor is it to be taken away from.

Question number two. Does 1 Corinthians chapter 2, verses 9 and 10, validate the near-death experiences stated by some? I find some questionable. I commend you for your caution, because I think that this is good, right, and proper in every way. 1 Corinthians chapter 2, verses 9 and 10, Paul writes, "Just as it is written, things which eye has not seen and ear has not heard and which have not entered the heart of man, all that God has prepared for those who love him. For to us God revealed them through the Spirit. For the Spirit searches all things, even the depths of God." I want to take you in a cautionary manner. I'm not saying that these things don't happen. God does work miracles, past and present, but there are many deceivers. There are many who would not, according to God's plan, do that which is proper. First of all, we go to Jesus' words in Luke chapter 21 and verse 8. Here he is speaking of his own return and of things to come. He says, "See to it that you are not misled, that you are not deceived. For many will come in my name, saying, 'I am he,' and the time is near. Do not go after them." Whether a person claims to be Christ or not, yet Jesus said that others will say, "Look, the time is near, and I've got a special word for you." And he says, "Do not be misled. Do not go after them." Then we also have in Acts chapter 20, verses 29 to 31, the Apostle Paul is addressing the Ephesian elders. And in this passage, we read Paul saying, "I know that after my departure, savage wolves will come in among you, not sparing the flock. And from among your own selves," so from the outside as well as from within the body of Christ, "from your own selves, men will arise speaking perverse things to draw away the disciples after them." And Paul says, "Be on the alert. Remember that day and night and day for a period of 3 years, I did not cease to admonish each one with tears." And finally, I take you to 1 Thessalonians chapter 5, verses 6 and 21. Verse 6 says that we are not to be asleep nor drowsy, but that we are to be alert and sober. And verse 21 says, "Examine everything carefully," carefully. So many people, they hear about a near-death experience and they are caught up and they don't ask questions. They close their, they turn off their brain cells, and God would not have it so. Be careful about what you hear and what you accept. Paul says, be alert, be sober, examine all things carefully. Thank you for these questions. If you have a question, send it to us. We will use it as best as we are able. Our mailing address, Faith to Live By, Box 426, Winnipeg, Manitoba, R3C2H6. Jonathan Kvist now comes to sing in the Sweet By and By, and that is followed by Matt Bowring singing, "Oh, That Will Be Glory."

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Also, our website, faithtoliveby.ca, has a means of you requesting a CD to be sent to you by Canada Post, or you can there download immediately and at no charge the files, the audio files of this CD, as well as many previous

sermons, we are asking the question, who is this man? Repeatedly in the Gospels, that was the question of the people, even of the disciples. Who is this man who works these wonders among us? Indeed, the entire Bible is answering this question. All of the Old Testament is leading up to the incarnation, when that miracle of miracles, the Son of God coming in flesh into this world, and he lives for 33 years among us. 3 years walking with disciples throughout the stretch of Judea, Samaria, Galilee, and a little bit beyond, but not far, ministering to people, speaking about the kingdom of God, calling men and women to repentance, and then going to Calvary's cross. And all of the rest of the New Testament, it is decidedly looking back to the life of Jesus. The rest of the New Testament makes no sense whatsoever, except that we grab a hold of who Jesus truly is, that he came to bring us life. We who knew nothing but death, we who knew nothing but uncleanness, that we might know life, that we might know what it is to be holy because of the cleansing which he only can provide. In this final message of this series, I want to take you to the final verses of the New Testament and to see how that the whole body of Christ, how that the bride of Christ eagerly longs for the coming of our wonderful Lord and Savior, the bridegroom, and how that our delight is in him. I've repeatedly said that so much more could be said about Jesus, about his life, and how that he yet works among us, how that he sent the Holy Spirit in order to be God with us now, but that Jesus gone to prepare a place for us, interceding even now at the right hand of God on our behalf. And soon he is going to return that we might be taken to be with him for all eternity. But see here in Revelation chapter 22, all of the future events, they have now come and gone as we come to this portion. And Revelation, let me remind you, it was not a terror to the first century believers. It was not a horrible book to the earliest believers in Jesus Christ. It was a delight because in it they saw that Satan was overcome absolutely, completely, without any contest at all, that Jesus was the victorious one. And so the conclusion of Revelation is not a conclusion of, I'm not sure who is going to win the contest here. It is one where Jesus alone is standing on that final great day, and where the bride of Christ, is saying, even so, come, Lord Jesus. We read in verse 17 of Revelation chapter 22, the Spirit and the bride say, come. And let the one who hears say, come. And let the one who is thirsty come. Let the one who wishes take the water of life without cost. Why without cost? Is it that it is of no value and therefore it's just laying there for anyone who wishes to take it, to take it? No, it is without cost because Jesus is the one who paid the price with his own blood for our cleansing. It is not that it is of no value. It is simply that God himself has made it available and he has paid what we could never even begin to pay. Never begin to pay. Then we hear in verses 20 and 21, the last two verses of the New Testament, he who testifies to these things says, this is Jesus himself, yes, I am coming quickly.
And the response is,

Amen. What does amen mean? It means indeed. It means yes, with a capital Y, a capital E, and a capital S, and 1,000 exclamation marks after it. It means I agree wholeheartedly. I could not be in more agreement than what I am. Even so, come, Lord Jesus. And the last word is the grace of the Lord Jesus be with all, because the grace of God has come among us, and it is not to be spooned out little by little. But the grace of the Lord Jesus is so great, the grace of God is so marvelous, it can flow and it can be given, it can be handed out in such measure because it is inexhaustible. It is without fail. Even so, come, Lord Jesus. This is the cry of the believer. This is the cry of the true church of the living God, that we look for the one who has saved us, the one who descended from heaven in order to be our Savior. And he has gone preparing a place for us, but he's coming. Are you ready, friend? Are you ready for this one called Jesus? Who was this man? He was so much because he was the Son of God, become the Son of Man, that he might be your Savior. Do you know him? Do you trust in him? Have you surrendered your life to him? I would bid you to come to him and bow before him and surrender your life to him today.

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11: 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If people can find just some comfort or some healing, knowing that they're not the only ones going through this, or they maybe in some way have a voice from this movie, that would be incredible.
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14: That yellow watch severe thunderstorm remains in effect for southern Manitoba, including the city of Winnipeg. And you can get all of the details on our website or on the app. Tonight in downtown Winnipeg, showers with thunderstorm ending overnight, then partly cloudy with fog patches developing near midnight and a low of 14. Tomorrow, a mix of sun and cloud, 30% chance of showers in the afternoon, fog patches dissipating in the morning with a high of 19. And on Friday, a mix of sun and cloud and a high of 23. A look at your current temperatures and 7-day forecast is available on the Janie King weather page at chvnradio.com or on the CHVN radio app.
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2: Canadian author Grace Fox talks about experiencing God's faithfulness.
3: I feel like this is becoming my life message, and it started in my early 20s when I was in Nepal and had to say goodbye to my three-day-old baby born with hydrocephalus. She needed help in the Western Hemisphere, and they couldn't provide for her there in Nepal. My husband brought my daughter back when she was 3 days old, but the airlines refused to let me travel. So I said goodbye to my baby, not knowing whether I'd see her alive again or not. And at that point, crying out to God, he ministered to me through that song, Great is Thy Faithfulness. That's what he brought to my mind. He wasn't promising me that in the midst of the chaos, everything was going to be okay. But he was promising that he would be faithful no matter what the circumstances look like.
0: One Heart is brought to you by the following sponsors.
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1: On Saturday, I will be joining Union Gospel Mission as they're serving their community in the North End. 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
2: You've been through it. The betrayal, the loss, the decision you'd give anything to undo. And yet somehow, even years later, the memory still stings. But what if God never intended for you to stay in that place of pain? What if the very thing that broke you was meant to lead you to something worth celebrating? Today on Insight for Living, Chuck Swindoll describes how God specializes in turning the worst chapter of our lives into the most meaningful ones. From his study of Esther, Chuck titled today's message, After the Ache, Celebrate.

Most Christians seem to handle pain better than pleasure. For some twisted and strange reason, we seem to do better with hard days than with easy days, with tough times, rather than times of relief and celebration and leisure. I'm sure our critics would tell us that it is because of our consuming guilt. We simply cannot seem to reward ourselves for good times. Hard days and tough times we seem to handle well. Stress and anxiety we not only experience, we tend to excuse. Times of reward, times of relief. If we're honest with ourselves, we tend to keep those times to ourselves. Because even though we may be among the few who can handle them, many of our friends cannot. We tend to weep with those who weep much more easily than rejoice with those who rejoice, don't we? Most folks I know who take a two-week vacation tell me that it takes about a week to begin to enjoy it. Often because we're so wound up, we don't relax, and sometimes it's because we have to take that long a time to give ourselves permission to enjoy the rewards of a long year of work well done. Deep within our minds, there is sort of a bad news mentality. Have you noticed that about yourself? If someone says to you at church on a given Sunday, you know, I want to talk to you before long about something that's been on my mind for quite some time, usually it's not a thought in your mind that says, oh, I'm sure he wants to tell me something real good. Often you find yourself saying, why don't you just tell me now so I don't have to worry about it for the next period of time. Or if someone says, I've written you a letter, you'll get it in a day or two, you go, oh, no. Rather than a letter of affirmation, we expect confrontation. Why are we like that? One author writes, the highest and most desirable state of the soul is to praise God in celebration for being alive. Without perks, our lives are easily lost in the world of money, machines, anxiety, or inertia. Our poor, splendid souls, how they fight for food. They have forgotten how to request the little perks. Our hurried, stressful, busy lives are unquestionably the most dangerous enemy of celebrating life itself. Somehow, we must learn how to achieve momentary slowdowns and request from God a heightened awareness of the conception that life is a happy thing, a festival to be enjoyed rather than a drudgery to be endured. Life is full of perks if we train ourselves to perceive them. As someone has said, 1,000 tiny things from which one can weave a bright necklace of little pleasures for one's life. Say, when is the last time you would weave together a bright necklace from the little pleasures of life? Take Christmas, for instance. Some of you say, yeah, take Christmas. That would be a relief. I believe that if our focus were right and if our attitude were right, not only would we enjoy the celebration of the day itself, we could even enjoy the busy times that lead up to it. You know, there are songs to sing. There are smells to smell at Christmas time. There are sounds to hear we'll hear no other time of the year. My son was the other day saying to me, our youngest son said, I don't mind the crowds. He said, these people that get all their stuff bought in September and October, they miss all the fun of the crowds. I thought, that is a terrific attitude. What a great response. I heard a terrific story the other day of a hassled shopper who came into a busy department store and wormed her way to the cosmetic counter, and there was a busy sales lady gift wrapping one gift and waiting on two other ladies, and the gal looking for something said rather hurriedly to the sales lady, say, do you still have Elizabeth Taylor's Passion? And the sales lady said, if I did, honey, would I be working here? How great it is to hear you laugh. How wonderful it is that God has given us joy rather than a life full of mourning, tears, and sadness.

I thought a lot about why we're like that. Why is it that we can even turn Christmas into a time of dread? I think I know. I believe our focus is more on the past than on the future. And being negative by nature, being bad news people by habit, we tend to pick out of the past the things that make us sigh and let them bleed into the present so that they color and stain our everyday. When I look back into the past, and when you look back into the past, the things that make us sigh are four in number: people, events, circumstances, and decisions. There were people that we wronged. There were people who wronged us. There were occasions where conversations were held and we feel badly about what we said, or we are hurt within when we remember and how we've recorded them, of the things that were said by those individuals. And because of the past and the sadness connected with wrong relationships or unhappy, unfulfilling, unproductive relationships, our present is marred because of people of the past. It was the same in the days of Esther. As the Jews look back, I'm sure many of them would say, it's Haman I remember. It's Haman's henchmen. It's Haman's sons. It's Haman's followers. How miserable they have made our lives, if they chose to do that, and they would sigh. Looking back into the past at people who have made life miserable for us, who wouldn't sigh? Then there are events. When we look back, we don't remember the times of celebration, the great birthday parties, the fun things we attended, the joys of an evening around a fireplace, the pleasures of family together. You know what we remember? We remember earthquakes. Isn't it strange? Even the newspaper brings up anniversaries for earthquakes. I've never been able to understand. 3 years ago today, we had a 5.6 shaker. I thought, so what? Who needs to remember it was 3 years ago today? Forget it. We live through it. We'll be able to go on beyond it. But if we're not careful, the events of our lives that are negative will stick. It would be true in the days of Esther, and they would sigh. The day the king wrote the edict, the day Haman handed it out, the day the couriers came to our province and announced, the Jews will die on the 13th of Adar, and don't you forget it. What a horrible event. And if they lived in the light of that event, their whole life would be negative, down, sad, and sorrowful. Then there are circumstances, conversations, difficult jams, situations we found ourselves in, relational barriers. It could be true in Esther's day, and it would be true in our day, and we would sigh. Perhaps the worst of the four would be decisions. There isn't a person listening to me right now who hasn't made wrong decisions, who hasn't made a foolish decision, who hasn't gone too far or not far enough, who didn't step out on faith, or who called it faith and it wasn't faith, it was presumption. And you look back now through the perspective of the past number of years, and you see it as a wrong decision, or at least a weak one. And we're all hung up in today because we are snagged on the people and events and circumstances and the decisions of the past, none of which we can change. None. But the enemy of our souls continues to announce to us failures, wrongs, disappointments, disasters, calamities. And we try to put our lives together in this long tunnel called the present. We can't do it. Let me show you something from the book of Philippians, chapter 3, before we turn back to the ancient scroll of Esther yet again. And let me show you 14 words from the New Testament that can make a difference. These are words that I call the secret of celebrating life. How do I do it? What does it require? This isn't that complicated, but it will require some mental discipline. I'm looking at Philippians 3, 13 and 14. And there isn't a person listening right now who couldn't do better by applying what I'm going to read. In the middle of verse 13, we read, forgetting what lies behind and reaching forward to what lies ahead, I press on.

There they are. Most of your counting, just make sure there are 14. When you finish that, please underline the words, forgetting what lies behind. Look closely. That's only part of it. Reaching forward to what lies ahead, I press on. You know what that kind of philosophy will do to your whole life? It will turn you into a celebrant. You will find that you mourn and sigh less, and you laugh at life with God by your side more. Turn from Philippians 3 back to Esther chapter 3. Will you do that? By now, your Bible probably opens automatically to this old book that had gathered so much dust over the years. By now, you remember the story of the book, how the plot thickened, how disaster seemed to be written across every Jewish life, how doom was spelled so clearly, so eloquently, and how God changed the events to turn wrong into right. I'm reading from Esther 3, locate verse 6, and let's begin about the middle of the verse. 3:6. Therefore Haman sought to destroy all the Jews, the people of Mordecai, who were throughout the whole kingdom of Ahasuerus. In the first month, which is the month Nisan, in the 12th year of King Ahasuerus, now circle this next word, Pur, that is, the lot, was cast before Haman from day to day, from month to month, until the 12th month, that is the month Adar. Sounds a little bit vague, a little oblique. Let me explain. You may recall when Haman was trying to decide when to carry out his plot to exterminate the Jews, he relied on an ancient custom of casting lots. A lot was called in those days Pur, P-U-R. And in the casting of the lots, in some strange manner, as a result of continuing the process, he came upon a date, the 13th of Adar. What interests me is not only the date, but the name of the lot, Pur. Let's take a little excursion in linguistics, and let me help you with this. In English, we pluralize a word by adding S or ES most often. In Hebrew and its sister language Aramaic, a singular term is turned into plural by adding IM. The English word for angel is cherub. The Hebrew plural for cherub is not cherubs, but cherubim. Seraph is another kind of angel, and the plural for seraph is not seraphs, but seraphim. The god Baal is sometime proliferated through the Old Testament in multiple forms, and that's called not Baals, but Baalim, Baalim for plural. So if we were to pluralize Pur and make the lot represent lots, plural, it would be Purim, Purim. He decided that there would be the final death knell on the Jews on a certain day. Locate verse 13 of this third chapter. Letters were sent by couriers to all the king's provinces to destroy, to kill, to annihilate all the Jews, both young and old, women and children, in one day, the 13th day of the 12th month, the month Adar, to seize their possession as plunder. What is interesting, and you know the story now, is that between the third and the ninth chapter, the tables were turned. Haman was captured in all of his anti-Semitism and murder, and the queen's heart won the king's mind, and the king made the decision not only to kill Haman, but to wipe the slate clean and to remove the dread of the Jews from the Jews. And so This day of the 13th of Adar, which is their last month of the year, was turned from mourning and sadness to a time of celebration. As a matter of fact, when you turn to chapter 9, turn please, you'll

discover that on the 13th of Adar, they, rather than being killed, turned tables on their enemies and annihilated many of them. Verse 16, chapter 9, the rest of the Jews who were in the king's provinces assembled to defend their lives and rid themselves of their enemies and killed 75,000 of those who hated them, but they did not lay their hands on the plunder. This was done, look at this, on the very day they were originally to have died. And in honor of this remarkable switch of events, they declared a day of celebration, which you anticipate was named Purim, or the Feast of Purim, as we call it today. And to this day, it is still celebrated by the Jews. To this day, what was once going to be their death turned and became their future, their celebration. Vance Havner, the evangelist, wrote a little book entitled, It Is Toward Evening. And in it, he tells the unforgettable story of a little town in Alabama that made its living raising cotton. One year, as the cotton was growing and it appeboard to be a bumper crop, the boll weevil invaded, devastated the crop, and destroyed the economy of that little town in Alabama. Farmers, however, are an ingenious lot, and they were determined not to just simply sit back and move into the poorhouse. One of the farmers got the idea of planting peanuts instead. Boll weevils don't like peanuts. And another decided to plant yet another produce, and others still others. And before long, bumper crops of these began to bring the economy back to what later came to be known as Enterprise, Alabama. I think that's significant. And do you know what they did? Well, they erected a monument to the boll weevil. It's there to this day. Vance Havner writes, all things work together for good to the Christian, even our boll weevil experiences. Sometimes we settle into a humdrum routine as monotonous as growing

cotton year after year. Then God sends the boll weevil. He jolts us out of our groove, and we must find new ways to live. Financial reverses, great bereavement, physical infirmity, loss of position. How many have been driven by trouble to be better husbandmen and to bring forth far finer fruit from their souls? The best thing that ever happened to some of us was the coming of our boll weevil. Without that, we might still have been a cotton sharecropper. I'm speaking to people today, all of whom could raise up your own monument to the boll weevil. It invaded your life. It took your joy. It had the audacity to come without invitation and probably by surprise. And it devastated your faith at the time. You were cut down to size. The lot was cast. But your problem is you haven't yet built your monument. You haven't established Purim, your feasting. You're still living in the sigh and the pain of all the sadness that comes over you when you remember the brokenness. That's what this is about. This isn't the story about some ancient feast, not just that. It is that, but it's so much more. God has given us his word not to teach us dates and Hebrew words. He's given us his word to reconstruct our lives, to build monuments where we once wept and bled and some died, where lives were hurt and hearts were hardened. And we were devastated. But forgetting that which lies behind and moving toward that which lies ahead, this is the way to press on. Don't just forget the past. Don't just, with the passing of your hand, say, oh, yeah, it was awful. Build a monument. Celebrate the feast. Pass along the lessons that led to the maturity and the changes that were so essential in your life and so different from when you were just a cotton sharecropper. But I read verses 17, 18, and 19. I read about a people who decided, let's name this day a day for a holiday. Let's call it Purim, which could be translated in your face, Haman, or something like that. Here's to you, Haman. Here's to our God. Look at 17. It's wonderful. All this annihilation of the enemy was done on the 13th day of the month Adar, and on the 14th day, they rested, of course. They made it a day of feasting and rejoicing. How appropriate. The Jews who were in Susa assembled on the 13th and the 14th day of the same month. They rested on the 15th.

0: rural areas who live in the rural towns make the 14th day of the month Adar a holiday for rejoicing and feasting and sending portions of food to one another. One of the early Christmas times. They wrap up gifts and send them to friends, especially to the poor.
1: What a picture. A people who should have been buried instead threw a party. And not just any party. Feasting, rejoicing, gifts to neighbors, gifts to the poor. The title of today's message is After the Ache, Celebrate. This is Insight for Living. Stay with us because Chuck Swindoll has some important closing thoughts for you in just a moment. First, Insight for Living has assembled a variety of Bible study tools for this series on Esther. In fact, there's a special bundle that includes the Searching the Scriptures Bible Study Workbook, a full-length biography of Esther written by Chuck, and the complete collection of 12 sermons on CDs. Chuck's study in Esther concludes on Tuesday, June 9th, so get in touch right away by going to insightforliving.ca/store or give us a call at 1-800-663-7639. And now, here's Chuck.
0: I've been reading the Bible my entire life, and I mean that literally, from childhood until now, through seminary, through decades of preaching, through every season life has thrown at me. I have never once opened my Bible and walked away empty. Not once. You know why? Because this book is inexhaustible. There is always more, always deeper, always something that stops you cold and makes you whisper, I never saw that before. But here's another important fact. The Bible is not simply a collection of wise writings randomly sorted into a thick, ancient volume. That misses the whole point. Completely. Every book from Genesis to Revelation is telling one story, one magnificent, unfolding, breathtaking story. And at the center of that story is a person, Jesus Christ, his life, his death, his resurrection. The thread of the cross is woven through the entire tapestry of Scripture. Pull that thread and everything unravels. Keep it intact. And suddenly it all makes sense. And it all boils down to 3 days. 3 days that changed everything. The death of Jesus on the cross, bearing the full weight of human sin, his burial, silent, sealed, finished. And then the third day, empty tomb, folded grave clothes. He is not here. He is risen. That's it. That's the whole story. That's the cross we proclaim. And that is the beating heart of Insight for Living. 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June 30th is almost here. Would you give generously so that the most important story ever told keeps traveling? The world is waiting. 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It matters more than you know.
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1: Heart disease is the number one killer in North America, but advances in heart surgery are helping. In the United Kingdom, a new study shows that robotic-assisted surgery can not only extend life, but the quality of life as well.

0: 14-year study at Liverpool Heart and Chest Hospital found that robotic heart valve replacement had a near-perfect success rate. Dr. Paul Modi noted that this minimally invasive approach reduces hospital stay and recovery time. He said, "I think the days when patients routinely had to have their chest sawn open are becoming history." Modi hopes more hospitals will start using this technology. The Bible has a lot to say about the heart as well, and an even greater type of surgery is needed. The human heart is wicked, but God promised long ago to give his people a new heart to serve him. And now, through Christ, that time has come. Welcome to Haven Today. I'm David Wolin, sharing the great story that's all about Jesus. Today, we're continuing in a series called How Jesus Feels About You. And today, we'll dive into what, for many Christian believers, is one of the most comforting passages in all the Bible, Hebrews chapter 4, verses 14 through 16. Here, we learn that Jesus is not only our perfect, sinless Savior, but that he also sympathizes with our weaknesses. And this encourages us to come boldly into his presence and find the mercy and grace we need so desperately. Now, in one sense, there's not a single day in this fallen world where we are not dependent upon his mercy and grace. But the days in which we feel our neediness most, those are typically not the good days. Typically, they are our worst. And what is the heart of Jesus for you like on your worst day? Have you ever wondered? Have you ever examined your assumptions about that? Well, in my conversation with Dane Ortlund earlier in this series, I asked him about how people today react to that core idea behind his best-selling book, Gentle and Lowly, written years ago, and more recently, his book, The Heart of Jesus. Dane, you've been talking about this for 6+ years. Do you find that people are still resonating and surprised and leaning in when you bring this up?
1: I am still surprised.
0: So,
1: yes.
0: Good.
1: I think, David, until the day we die, the way Jesus talks about his care and love for us is going to feel kind of strange and foreign to us. And we're going to grow in it. We're going to grow in it. We will keep growing it. I want to keep growing in it. But we're spring-loaded and hardwired to think that he's a calculating kind of savior, not a savior of, as Ephesians 2 puts it, immeasurable, non-calculating grace and kindness. So yeah, I do find that I myself and my fellow sinners, saints, are all the time needing to press refresh in our hearts on just how wonderful the Lord Jesus is, what he is like for us. Here's the point. What Jesus is like at our worst. That's what we are most deeply resistant to. What we tend to think is Jesus loves me and he's patient with me and he cares for me, and his care for me gets kind of stronger when we're doing better. And when we're really wandering, well, you know, okay, he's going to take a step back and fold his arms and he'll hang in there with us. Actually, the Puritans persuaded me from the pages of Scripture, it is at my

0: moment of deepest shame, regret, and failure that the Lord Jesus Christ loves me the most. That is when his, as with our own kids, that is when his compassion burns strongest and extends to us most insistently. And that point is very surprising and arresting for all of us. But I do believe that from the pages of the Bible.
1: That's Dane Ortlund, and today we'll be looking at one of the places in the Bible where we see what we just heard him talking about quite prominently. But first, I want to tell you that here at Haven, we're coming up on our fiscal year end here at the end of this month of June, and I ask you now to prayerfully and generously stand with Haven. This is a time of need for us. We have a break-even goal that's needed to cover the cost of ministry. So would you help us here today? And with our thanks, we'd love to send you this marvelous, encouraging book by Dane Ortlund called The Heart of Jesus, How He Really Feels About You. This profoundly ministered to me, and I'd love to share that blessing with you. So be sure to request The Heart of Jesus when you call 865-HAVEN with your gift, 865-HAVEN, or online at haventoday.org. 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And now as we prepare our hearts to hear God's word, I invite you to join your heart to the message of a great hymn inviting us to draw near to Christ. Here's Travis Cottrell with Kristen Getty and Come Ye Sinners.

What a great hymn. Travis Cottrell with Kristen Getty and Come Ye Sinners. This is Haven Today. I'm David Wolin. There are a wide variety of Christian-ish spiritual sayings out there. We hear them often. Some of them are true and helpful. Others, though, are true-ish. And upon close examination, they don't hold up to biblical scrutiny. They're almost true, but the gap of untruth is deadly. And one of these came to mind as I was preparing for today's program. Have you ever heard someone say, to err is human, to forgive divine? It's not in the Bible. It's actually from a poem written in the late 1700s by Alexander Pope. He was talking about what he believed was the best posture for making public criticism. It was not an exposition of scripture at all. Although some might hear that phrase, and it does sort of sound like Romans 3:23, for all have sinned and fall short of the glory of God. But that's not what to err is human is actually saying. Listen more carefully. If, in fact, to err is human, or to rephrase that, if error, aka sin, is essential to what it means to be human, then our very salvation is in question, because one of the following would have to be true. Either Jesus was not truly human, as the Bible claims, or Jesus was truly human but not truly sinless, as the Bible also claims. But of course, Jesus was truly human and truly sinless. So we cannot say to err is human, but we could say to be tempted is human. And we can say that because the Lord Jesus Christ, in his true humanity, was tempted just as we are. Now, today we're going to be considering the sympathy of Jesus, and that's related, and we'll be focusing our attention on Hebrews chapter 4, verses 14 through 16. Hear now the word of the Lord from the book of Hebrews. Since then we have a great high priest who has passed through the heavens, Jesus, the Son of God. Let us hold fast our confession. For we do not have a high priest who is unable to sympathize with our weaknesses, but one who in every respect has been tempted as we are, yet without sin. Let us then with confidence draw near to the throne of grace, that we may receive mercy and find grace to help in time of need. Well, the high priesthood of the Old Testament was instituted by God. It was a great mercy of God to provide this for his people. The high priest was intended to minister gently, as a shepherd, offering sacrifices to God on behalf of God's people for their sin. And about this high priesthood before Jesus, Hebrews chapter 5 says this about the kind of priest who came before. It says, he can deal gently with the ignorant and wayward, since he himself is beset with weakness. Because of this, he is obligated to offer sacrifice for his own sins, just as he does for those of the people. However, when the true and better high priest stepped into and fulfilled the priesthood, this could not be said of him. Yes, Jesus can sympathize with our weakness, but he was never beset with our weakness. He never sinned. And since that's true, here's the big question. How can Jesus sympathize with us? What it's like to be in our shoes, fully human and battling temptation, if he never knew what it is to fall to temptation and to give in to sin as we all do? How can he truly sympathize with us? Have you ever wrestled with this? If not, wrestle with it today. You'll be glad you did. And there is a good answer. Okay, so those of you with teenagers or who can remember

remember having them. Personally, my own experience is that of a dad with teenage daughters, and as is true for all dads with teens, going through adolescence alongside them can be a little turbulent at times. And I remember not long ago putting my arm around one of my teenagers who was emoting a little bit, and I put my arm around her and I said, "Sweetheart, I get it. I understand. I've been there. I remember what this feels like, and I promise you'll get through this." And you probably already know where this conversation is going, don't you? She gave me a look that said it all. And just to make sure I got the message, she said, "Dad, you don't know what this is like. You're not me." And in one sense, she's right. But in another sense, I was speaking the truth, because I do know what it's like to be a teenager. I remember living through those years. I know those categories of emotion, and I remember how it felt. And here's the benefit of age. I remember how the Lord brought me through it. You don't have to live exactly the same life and have exactly the same experiences to truly sympathize with someone. And that holds true in our relationship with the Lord Jesus as well. Except whatever it is we face, we can rest assured His temptation and suffering was vastly greater than ours. But that doesn't mean He's indifferent. He doesn't say to us, "Huh, you think that's hard? You should try going toe-to-toe with Satan in the wilderness after 40 days of fasting." No, that's not his heart. That would not be a sympathetic high priest. And the sympathy of Jesus is far deeper and far better than we think. So let's talk for a moment about what it means for Jesus to be fully human. Pastor and scholar R. Kent Hughes writes, "When Jesus was born, He put the exercise of all-knowingness and all-powerfulness and all-presence under the direction of the Father. He did not give them up, but submitted them to the Father's discretion." And I'll admit, these are deep, mysterious waters, but also they are essential if we're going to understand the degree to which Christ sympathizes with us. This means, as a human being, Jesus really did learn to walk by crawling first, just like us. He really did learn to speak just like us, making little baby sounds at first and then slowly acquiring fluency just like us. He wasn't pretending. The learning process was real. And the book of Hebrews also tells us that Jesus learned obedience. I remember when I first read this in the book of Hebrews many, many years ago, and I remember then feeling confused. How could Jesus learn obedience? What would that mean for the time before He learned obedience? This is confusing for us because when it comes to His relationship with sin, Jesus is different from us. He learned obedience without having ever disobeyed. And likewise, Hebrews tells us that Jesus was made perfect. That doesn't mean He started out with imperfections and improved from there. No, made perfect means His perfection was demonstrated and proved out by the fact that when He walked through life, He did so without a hint or stain of sin. Now, imagine if Jesus had secluded Himself in the temple His whole life. What if He never lived out in the real world, never hurting, never hungry, never cold, never truly tempted? If He had done that, though remaining sinless, that perfection would not have been demonstrated or proved out. But of course, that's not who Jesus was. No, He was poor. He had no status. He knew pain and hunger and cold, and He poured Himself into sinners around Him. Jesus gravitated toward those regarded as the worst of the worst, but He wasn't like us, we who are so easily corruptible. Jesus didn't become like those He was with, but rather they became more and more like Him. That's the effect the sinless Savior has on sinners who draw near. Now, let's circle back to what it means that Jesus was truly tempted and therefore is able to sympathize with us. I could imagine someone objecting here and saying, "No, Jesus cannot sympathize because He never sinned. He doesn't really know what it's like to be stuck in sin." And today, for anyone who feels like that, who's in a sinful rut, it feels like there's no escape. And you might be thinking, "No, Jesus doesn't know the power of sin like I do."
well, I don't know another way to put this, a

other than to say, you're wrong. In fact, Jesus does know the true full power of sin better than anyone else, and that's because he stood up to it and never gave in. Do you think Satan didn't bring his A game when he came after Jesus in the wilderness? There wasn't a single trick or exertion of his power which the devil did not throw at Jesus, and even in the face of that, Jesus did not sin. C.S. Lewis reflects on this. He wrote, "A man who gives into temptation after 5 minutes simply does not know what it would have been like an hour later." That is why bad people, in one sense, know very little about badness. They have lived a sheltered life by always giving in. We never find out the strength of the evil impulse inside us until we try to fight it. And Christ, because he was the only man who never yielded to temptation, is also the only man who knows

Most Christian believers find themselves less often doubting his power to save or help them, and more often doubting his heart, the truth and the depth of his sympathy for them. Because here's the thing, at the moment of our greatest failure, we probably envision a scowling savior rather than a sympathetic one. Well, there's a phenomenon in the realm of physics. It's called sympathetic resonance. I can't explain the science, but as a musician, I've observed this. Here's how sympathetic resonance works. Imagine two pianos in the same room. You strike one note on one piano keyboard, and now, while that note is still ringing, if you were to open up the other piano and look inside, you'd find the piano strings of that same note in that piano vibrating. It's fascinating. And here's the application. Because the Lord Jesus became truly human, he's the same instrument as us. There is a sympathetic resonance in his own heart connected to what's happening in ours. So when the chord of suffering or temptation strikes in our hearts, his heart pulsates with that. When we're hurting, in a sense, he is hurting and he rushes to us. The Spirit helps us and is for us his mercy and grace in our time of greatest need. That's why sinning saints like you and me can draw near with confidence by faith and over time by experience and learning that indeed he is true to his word. This is the true heart of Christ for all who belong to him.

They call themselves Mission House. That was Psalm 116, I love you, Lord. This is Haven Today. I'm David Wolin. Just a quick but very important reminder, Haven is in need of you and other friends like you right now this month. We're here every day for you, spotlighting the Lord Jesus with daily encouragement, and there is a budget need we have. And so today, I'm asking for your help. And when you do give, don't forget to request The Heart of Jesus by Dane Ortlund. This is our way of saying thank you for your support. 865-HAVEN is the number to call, 865-HAVEN, or you can give online at haventoday.org. 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I'm David Wolin. Won't you come back again?

0: Next time, we'll be keeping it all about Jesus. It's The Great Story, here on Haven Today. Here for your encouragement and your walk with God, this is David Wolin with Haven Ministries, inviting you to anchor your day in God's Word. To you, O Lord, I lift up my soul. O my God, in you I trust. When God feels near, these are inspiring words from Psalm 25. But on your darkest night, they can feel impossible to even whisper. How do you trust God when the story of your life isn't written the way you'd hoped? How do you trust His grace if your life is unraveling at the edges? Maybe the best thing you can do today is just echo the words of the man who came to Jesus and said, "I believe, but help my unbelief." And if so, that's okay. Weak faith is still faith. So come to Jesus today and lift up your soul to Him. You can start receiving Anchor Devotional in print monthly at anchortoday.org.
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1: It's 15 degrees in downtown Winnipeg with fog patches. Your full weather details are on the way in 3 minutes. Good morning, I'm Mike Tom. After 2 days of severe weather alerts, Environment Canada is explaining why yesterday's warnings didn't result in any confirmed tornadoes. Here's meteorologist Shannon Moody.
2: They have that saying, the calm before the storm. So usually, I don't even know if it's just like an eeriness that people will feel before the storm.
1: She says forecasters monitor changing wind directions and moisture levels to determine when conditions are favorable for tornado development. Well, yesterday's storms didn't produce anything significant. More hot and potentially stormy weather is expected over the weekend. 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Winnipeg School Division held its first ever graduation powwow yesterday, bringing together more than 2,000 people to honor students. The event welcomed graduates, families, staff, elders, and community members for a celebration of achievement through Indigenous ceremony and tradition. Michael Esquash Sr. served as MC, guiding attendees through the significance of the powwow. Organizers say the event creates space to share and embrace Indigenous ways of celebrating student success. A Winnipeg man has died following a crash west of Kenora on Tuesday afternoon. OPP say it happened around 1:45, and the man was driving a passenger vehicle which collided with a semi-truck. The driver of the semi was not injured. OPP is asking anybody with a dash cam video or who may have witnessed the collision to contact them. You can find out more right now on the CHVN radio app. Manitoba is investing $650,000 into the Wildlife Haven Rehabilitation Center to help care for injured and orphaned animals. Premier Wab Kanew says the funding will support long-term sustainability and improve wildlife stewardship. The center says demand has surged in recent years, with more than 2,000 animals now coming through its doors every year. And the Collide Conference for Young Adults wrapped up year 4. Hundreds of young adults gathered at My Church of Winnipeg at the start of May to grow closer to God through messages and worship. Several local musicians took the stage in the Collide Band, something that organizer Brittany Petka says was a dream come true.
3: This has been a dream for a while, that we don't want to just like outsource all of the leaders and the people that will be on the platform, but we want it to be local people. Mm-hmm. And so to get to be able to unify so many different young adult ministries and churches by bringing these people together and saying like, we're not all on our own island, but we get to lead our city, lead our province in this way together, was really meaningful. Cool.
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4: A mix of sun and cloud throughout the day with some fog in the morning and a 30% chance of showers in the afternoon. A high of 21, feeling more like 25 with the humidity and a high UV index. Overnight tonight, a 30% chance of showers continuing with a low of 10 degrees. Tomorrow, mainly cloudy, a high of 22, feeling more like 25. And on Saturday, sunny and a high of 31. All those weather details can be found anytime on our Jenny King weather page at chvnradio.com or our CHVN Radio app.
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0: Caleb and John finished on CHVN 95.1 FM. Good morning. Happy Thursday, everyone. It's June 4th with your first look of the day at 6:08 a.m. It is school day number 4. The temperature in downtown Winnipeg is 15 degrees currently. We've got some fog, and that will dissipate later this morning. And then a mix of sun and cloud and a 30% chance of showers this afternoon with a high of only 21. But with the humidity, it will feel like 25, so still summer. Like temperatures. The UV index also is it's high at 7. The hot spot in the province is Oak Point Marine at 17.3 degrees right now. The cold spot's Kelsey Dam at 2.4. Coming up on today's show, we've had some crazy weather warnings across southern Manitoba yesterday evening. A lot of tornado warnings, including in my hometown of Niverville. We're going to hear from Environment Canada as to if anything materialized and what the weekend weather also looks like. And we have a $1 million announcement to support Winnipeg frontline overdose response. Manitoba is also investing $650,000 in Wildlife Haven to expand wildlife care capacity. And coming up in 2 weeks, we've got our Nobody But Jesus Radiothon in support of Union Gospel Mission. We would encourage you to prayerfully consider donating or even just joining us in prayer. Also, our new spotlight feature on amazing women in the community needs your input. Also, here on CHVN, we've got prizes and giveaways each day in June, so keep listening for those details. And my question of the day today: with this week's storms, what are some good emergency preparedness tips you can share so that we can all be ready for anything? 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Coming up for King and Country's Unsung Hero.
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8: A mix of sun and cloud throughout the day with some fog in the morning and a 30% chance of showers in the afternoon. A high of 21, feeling more like 25 with the humidity and a high UV index. Overnight tonight, a 30% chance of showers continuing with a low of 10 degrees. Tomorrow, mainly cloudy, a high of 22, feeling more like 25. And on Saturday, sunny and a high of 31. All those weather details can be found anytime on our Jenny King weather page at chvnradio.com or our CHVN Radio app.
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for King and Country Unsung Hero. I heard them do that live. Definitely cried. And for those who know me, that probably doesn't surprise anyone. Good morning. I'm Sylvia Saints here on this Thursday. We've had some crazy storms this week. I'd love to hear from you, our listeners. My question of the day today, what are some good emergency preparedness tips you can share so that we can all be ready for when these storms hit? 1-877-951-CHVN on the Shine Dental Talk and Text line is how you can weigh in. Right now, Samantha Ebert, 41.

0: Thanks for tuning in to Winnipeg's positive and encouraging station, CHBN Mornings, powered by Westbrook Dental Group. You know, there are some incredible people in our community that when everybody rushes away from danger and certain situations, there's certain people that rush towards it to help. And some of those are fire paramedics and fire chiefs. And it is with deep condolences that the Headingley Fire Department announced the fire chief John Spartam's sudden loss and death. There were many people that reached out and said, you know, really nice tributes, including, "You were one of the best. My heart hurts for your son and your family. Our deepest condolences go out to John's family and the Headingley Fire Department. He will be sorely missed, but fondly remembered." That was Gimli Fire and Rescue. If you could pray for the family, that would be wonderful. There's some pictures up there as well. And just a huge prayer and shout out to all of the first responders of any kind, police, paramedics, firefighters. You all do an incredible job. It is not easy ever, and I just appreciate what you do, so I hope you know that. We've got the article as well on our app and website. Coming up in just a few minutes, we've got Phil Wickham's I Believe.
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1: It's 15 degrees in downtown Winnipeg, very humid as well. More weather details coming up in about 3.5 minutes. Good morning, I'm Mike Tom. Environment Canada says Southern Manitoba's tornado warnings yesterday were issued because storms showed strong signs of rotation on radar. Meteorologist Shannon Moody shares more.
2: Late afternoon, early evening, there were some storms that on radar looked quite impressive, and there was some rotation in them.
1: Several communities, including Steinbach, Niverville, Grenthal, and La Broquerie, were urged to take cover as a precaution. Thankfully, no tornadoes touched down yesterday. Forecasters say another chance of storms could arrive on Sunday. A first-of-its-kind celebration took place in the Winnipeg School Division. The division hosted its inaugural graduation powwow, welcoming students, families, and community members to honor graduates through ceremony and culture. It took place yesterday at Canada Life Center. Officials say the gathering is about belonging and reconciliation. The event included more than 2,000 attendees. You can see picture and video right now at chvnradio.com. A 32-year-old Winnipeg man has died following a highway crash in northwestern Ontario. The Ontario Provincial Police say it happened on Tuesday afternoon on Highway 17 west of Kenora. The highway was shut down for several hours into the Manitoba boundary. Police are asking for witnesses of the collision to come forward. Let's take some time to pray for that man's family. The Wildlife Haven Rehabilitation Center is getting a $650,000 provincial boost to expand its facility and capacity. The organization, which has been operating since 1984, has cared for over 55,000 wild animals in that time. Executive Director Zoe Nakata says the support will help them continue their work to protect wildlife across Manitoba. You can find details on all these stories and more at chvnradio.com. And don't forget, we love to tell good news. Do you have a good news tip? 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Over to the sports desk. It should be a nice night at the ballpark as the Goldeyes look for revenge over the Sioux Falls Canaries. The visitors picked up a 7-2 win over the Fish in a matinee game yesterday at Blue Cross Park. The Winnipeg Goldeyes had a slow start to the season. They've been looking pretty good lately. They now sit just 2 games below 500. Game time tonight is 6:30. Meanwhile, on the ice, Game 2 of the Stanley Cup Finals will get underway at 7 p.m. The Vegas Golden Knights have a 1-0 series lead after downing the Carolina Hurricanes 5-4 on Tuesday night. Don't forget, that means we're close to crowning a Deck City CHVN Cup champion as well. Will the Matthew Hvelka Vivico Real Estate Golden Knights defeat the Total Tub Hurricanes? We'll see.

0: Enter for your chance to win hundreds of dollars in prizing right now on the CHVN radio app. The Winnipeg Sea Bears are in action in the nation's capital tonight. The 3-3 Sea Bears will face the Ottawa Blackjacks at 6:30. They'll continue the road trip in Montreal tomorrow night. They return to Canada Life Center on Friday, June 12th. And the Winnipeg Blue Bombers are just one day away from a new campaign. The Bombers are in Calgary, where they'll kick off a new season tomorrow night against the Stampeders. Last season was a disappointment for the team, finishing the regular season at 10-8. That was fourth place in the West. They did make a playoff appearance thanks to crossing over to the East, but were defeated by the Montreal Alouettes, who went on to face the Saskatchewan Roughriders in the Grey Cup in Winnipeg. We won't talk about what happened in that game. Game time for the Bombers tomorrow is 8 p.m.
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2: We are sitting at 15 degrees here in downtown Winnipeg with some cloud cover. We also have some fog in certain areas, which I actually thought was quite beautiful driving in. That'll dissipate at some point this morning. And then we have a 30% chance of showers this afternoon with a high of 21, feeling more like 25 with the humidity. Overnight, that 30% chance of showers continuing, a low of 10 degrees. Tomorrow, mainly cloudy, high of 22, feeling more like 25. And then right back to that heat on Saturday, sunny and a high of 31. Those details can be found anytime. 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

That's Jeremy Camp, No Survivors on Winnipeg's Positive and Encouraging Station. Good morning. Happy Thursday, everyone. We are June 4th, which means it's the fourth day we are doing the Great Gas Giveaway. Now, just to be clear, I'm not doing it on my morning show today. You will have to listen to Angela Peacock's afternoon drive home show between 3 and 6 p.m. to hear for your chance to win. But tomorrow morning on the morning show, I'll be doing it again. So every weekday, either the morning show with me or Angela Peacock's drive home show, you will have an opportunity to win a free oil change, $10 Petro-Canada gas card, and complimentary road trip report thanks to Super Lube Auto Centers. Now, here's the cool thing. If you win this, you pick it up from our station here at CHVN on St. Mary's Road in Winnipeg. Then, if you use

0: 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And the grand prize, ooh, a summer road trip and a $1,000 Petro-Canada gas card with me. Woo, that sounds like a good time. Now, I can't win it, which is fine, but you can. 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If you want all the details for our great gas giveaways with Superlube Auto Centers, please check it out. We've got a sticker up on our app and website. And like I said, this afternoon, listen for your cue to call. And then tomorrow morning, I'll be giving it away again.
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0: Altona.
1: A mix of sun and cloud throughout the day with some fog in the morning and a 30% chance of showers in the afternoon. A high of 21, feeling more like 25 with the humidity and a high UV index. Overnight tonight, a 30% chance of showers continuing with a low of 10 degrees. Tomorrow, mainly cloudy, a high of 22, feeling more like 25. And on Saturday, sunny and a high of 31. All those weather details can be found anytime on our Jenny King weather page at chvnradio.com or our CHVN Radio app.
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John Reddick, God Turn It Around. 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I'm Sylvia St. Cyr, and we've had some intense storms in the last few days. I had the red alert yesterday, which does not happen. It's very rare with Environment Canada. But that got me thinking, what are some great emergency preparedness tips that you can share with me and

0: You're listening to CHVN 95.1 FM. I'm Sylvia St. Cyr, and I brought in Mike Thom for a quick conversation today with my question of the day. So this week, we've had a lot of severe thunderstorm warnings, watches, tornado watches, things like that. So yesterday evening, I'm chatting with my daughter, and I decide, oh, there's some things that we should do in case of emergency, if the power goes out. So my question to all our listeners is, what are some easy tips for emergency preparedness?
1: Well, number one, have a radio with batteries in it so you can listen to CHVN. Last night I was updating the weather from my basement for people. So there you go. Radio. In case your internet goes down or you lose power, right? The radio still works, people.
0: It's true. That is a great tip. Thank you, Mike Thom. I filled up a couple of big containers with water in case we needed, you know, some more drinking water. I immediately plugged in my phone because it was low battery. And then I got the flashlight out from the hideaway area, you know, the candles just in case. And, you know, little things like that.
1: That's a good idea. I also find in some emergency situations, just yelling and screaming and running works really, really well.
0: I fully disagree. I know. And my daughter was like, and I was like, we're calm about this. Yeah. We're just getting ready in case. Well,
1: my 8-year-old daughter's like, why does the phone keep doing that? I was like, oh, no reason.
0: It can. It can bring a lot of panic, which is why, yeah, getting things ready ahead of time could be good. I also cleared away the water drain in the basement.
1: Oh, that's smart.
0: Because, you know, if there's torrential floods and it comes out through there. Anyway, I would love to hear from you so that I can be ready and all our listeners as well next time. Give us a call or text with your tips. 1-877-951-CHVN.
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0: At 95.1 FM, this is CHVN Winnipeg. 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
1: It's 15 degrees in downtown Winnipeg with fog patches. Your full weather details are on the way in 3 minutes. Good morning, I'm Mike Tom. After 2 days of severe weather alerts, Environment Canada is explaining why yesterday's warnings didn't result in any confirmed tornadoes. Here's meteorologist Shannon Moody.
2: They have that saying, the calm before the storm. So usually, I don't even know if it's just like an eeriness that people will feel before the storm.
1: She says forecasters monitor changing wind directions and moisture levels to determine when conditions are favorable for tornado development. Well, yesterday's storms didn't produce anything significant. More hot and potentially stormy weather is expected over the weekend. 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Winnipeg School Division held its first ever graduation powwow yesterday, bringing together more than 2,000 people to honor students. The event welcomed graduates, families, staff, elders, and community members for a celebration of achievement through Indigenous ceremony and tradition. Michael Esquash Sr. served as MC, guiding attendees through the significance of the powwow. Organizers say the event creates space to share and embrace Indigenous ways of celebrating student success. A Winnipeg man has died following a crash west of Kenora on Tuesday afternoon. OPP say it happened around 1:45, and the man was driving a passenger vehicle which collided with a semi-truck. The driver of the semi was not injured. OPP is asking anybody with a dash cam video or who may have witnessed the collision to contact them. You can find out more right now on the CHVN radio app. Manitoba is investing $650,000 into the Wildlife Haven Rehabilitation Center to help care for injured and orphaned animals. Premier Wab Kanu says the funding will support long-term sustainability and improve wildlife stewardship. The center says demand has surged in recent years, with more than 2,000 animals now coming through its doors every year. And the Collide Conference for Young Adults wrapped up year four. Hundreds of young adults gathered at My Church of Winnipeg at the start of May to grow closer to God through messages and worship. Several local musicians took the stage in the Collide Band, something that organizer Brittany Petka says was a dream come true.
3: This has been a dream for a while, that we don't want to just like outsource all of the leaders and the people that will be on the platform, but we want it to be local people. Mm-hmm. And so to get to be able to unify so many different young adult ministries and churches by bringing these people together and saying, like, we're not all on our own island, but we get to lead our city, lead our province in this way together, was really meaningful. Cool.
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4: A mix of sun and cloud throughout the day with some fog in the morning and a 30% chance of showers in the afternoon. A high of 21, feeling more like 25 with the humidity and a high UV index. Overnight tonight, a 30% chance of showers continuing with a low of 10 degrees. Tomorrow, mainly cloudy, a high of 22, feeling more like 25. And on Saturday, sunny and a high of 31. All those weather details can be found anytime on our Jenny King weather page at chvnradio.com or our CHVN Radio app.
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0: just past the 7 o'clock hour. Worthy of it all, CC Winans. I'm feeling a little bit like a boy or girl scout this morning in that yesterday, you know, in Naperville, we had a couple of those red alerts because there was a tornado warning. Now, nothing ended up happening, but I was having a conversation with my daughter and just talking about things that we can do to be ready and be prepared. So that's my question of the day today that I'd love to hear from you. What are some easy, quick tips for us all for emergency preparedness ahead of time? Give me a call or text 1-877-951-CHVN. Just from my conversation with Mike Tom, I now have a list going. I'm going to get a radio with batteries, a first aid kit, because I have an old one without certain things, and batteries. My flashlight yesterday, I had it and it's still working, but I looked and I was like, oh, it only needs three AA batteries. It doesn't need like a 9-volt or whatever. And I have two. So being ready would be great. Also, if the power goes out and you need these things, it's always good to have them ready on hand, right? Canned goods could also be helpful. What are your thoughts though? Some simple tricks and tips. There it is. Not ticks. I don't like ticks. Anyway, to be all ready the next time the severe thunderstorm rolls around, because we know Manitoba probably will. We've got your verse of the day coming up. Chris Tomlin, Holy Forever. But if you want to weigh in, 1-877-951-CHVN.
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2: One incident inside the city.

0: Lights are flashing red at Main Street and at Selkirk. You need to treat that intersection as an always stop. I just avoid it completely if you're able to. Be ready for delays. Also seeing delays building in some of those big construction zones, including the northeast perimeter there. We're seeing the eastbound / southbound portion of that already building up with delays from Gun Road all the way back to Highway 59. What are you seeing out there? Let us know on the Shine Dental Talk and Text line, 1-877-951-CHVN. I'm Mike Tom.
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2: A mix of sun and cloud throughout the day with some fog in the morning and a 30% chance of showers in the afternoon. A high of 21, feeling more like 25 with the humidity and a high UV index. Overnight tonight, a 30% chance of showers continuing with a low of 10 degrees. Tomorrow, mainly cloudy, a high of 22, feeling more like 25. And on Saturday, sunny and a high of 31. All those weather details can be found anytime on our Jenny King weather page at chvnradio.com.

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Your verse of the day today comes from 1 Chronicles chapter 29, verse 11. Yours, Lord, is the greatness and the power and the glory and the majesty and the splendor, for everything in heaven and earth is yours. 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You are exalted as head over all. 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Right now, Quinn Thronis, take me to the start.

0: Quinn Thrownness. Take me to the start here on Winnipeg's Positive and Encouraging Station. This morning, our conversation and question of the day is, what are some great quick and emergency preparedness tips as we have, you know, severe thunderstorms every once in a while? What are some things that we can have or do to keep us ready? I've got Janelle on the line. Yesterday, there were a couple of severe thunderstorm warnings, even on Tuesday. So what is a great tip to keep you emergency prepared?
1: So I don't have a basement, but for anybody who has a basement or a space that they would go to in case of a, you know, tornado or whatever, I had said, keep the area disorganized, a little bit messy, so you have something to do while you're hunkering down. And I think it's also, you know, when we're super stressed, distraction isn't a bad thing.
0: So right?
1: True. So it might keep us a little bit busy, something to do. And it's a little bit more productive than board games or puzzles, which I would also love. I'm a puzzler. Nice. But at least you get the basement cleaned and organized. And you get a little distracted while you're staying
0: safe. I love it. Like, seriously, you said that and I was like, wait, what? Yes, keep it messy.
1: Yeah, exactly.
0: Then you have something to do. That's so good.
1: Exactly. Otherwise, you're sitting there worrying.
0: Yeah, that's
1: right?
0: True. That's
1: keep
0: true.
1: Your hands busy.
0: Yeah. And portable chargers for phones. That's also a great idea.
1: Yeah.
0: It's something I don't have either. So now I'm adding to my list.
1: Especially if they're charged.
0: Yes.
1: Yeah, charge the portable chargers.
0: Have them ready.
1: Handy.
0: Get those batteries and whatnot. Yeah. Well, thank you so much, Janelle, for sharing
1: You're
0: your emergency
1: welcome.
0: Preparedness. It's great. Keep things messy. There you have it from Janelle. That is her emergency preparedness tip. I love it. If you've got any, please give me a call or text 1-877-951-CHVN on the Shine Dental Talk and Text Line.
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2: It's 15 degrees in downtown Winnipeg. Very humid as well. More weather details coming up in about 3.5 minutes. Good morning. I'm Mike Tom. Environment Canada says Southern Manitoba's tornado warnings yesterday were issued because storms showed strong signs of rotation on radar. Meteorologist Shannon Moody shares more.
3: Late afternoon, early evening, there were some storms that on radar looked quite impressive, and there was some rotation in them.
2: Several communities, including Steinbach, Niverville, Grenthal, and La Broquerie, were urged to take cover as a precaution. Thankfully, no tornadoes touched down yesterday. Forecasters say another chance of storms could arrive on Sunday. A first-of-its-kind celebration took place in the Winnipeg School Division. The division hosted its inaugural graduation powwow, welcoming students, families, and community members to honor graduates through ceremony and culture. It took place yesterday at Canada Life Center. Officials say the gathering is about belonging and reconciliation. The event included more than 2,000 attendees. 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A 32-year-old Winnipeg man has died following a highway crash in northwestern Ontario. The Ontario Provincial Police say it happened on Tuesday afternoon on Highway 17 west of Kenora. The highway was shut down for several hours into the Manitoba boundary. Police are asking for witnesses of the collision to come forward. Let's take some time to pray for that man's family. The Wildlife Haven Rehabilitation Center is getting a $650,000 provincial boost to expand its facility and capacity. The organization, which has been operating since 1984, has cared for over 55,000 wild animals in that time. Executive Director Zoe Nakata says the support will help them continue their work to protect wildlife across Manitoba. You can find details on all these stories and more at chvnradio.com. And don't forget, we love to tell good news. 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Over to the sports desk. Lots of action for Winnipeg pro sports teams over the next couple of days. Beginning tonight, the Goldeyes take on the Sioux Falls Canaries once again. Should be a nice night at the ballpark. Sioux Falls picked up a 7-2 win over the Goldeyes yesterday in a matinee game. And the Goldeyes have been improving over the last week and a half or so. They now sit just 2 games below 500 despite yesterday's loss. Game time tonight is 6:30. Then over on the hard court, the Winnipeg Sea Bears are in action tonight in Ottawa. They're taking on the Ottawa Blackjacks. The Sea Bears are 3-3 so far on the season. Tomorrow night, they continue the road trip. They'll be in Montreal. And then they return home next week. They'll be at Canada Life Center on Friday, June 12th. Bombers are in action tomorrow night. They'll kick off a new season as they take on the Stampeders. We'll see. Can they improve over last year's record of 10-8 and having to cross over to the East Division for the playoffs? Hopefully, things turn around a little bit for the Blue and Gold this year. And, of course, the Stanley Cup Finals back in action tonight. The Vegas Golden Knights and Carolina Hurricanes will face off. The Golden Knights hold a 1-0 series lead. That was after a 5-4 win on Tuesday night. And don't forget, that means we are very, very close to crowning a Deck City CHVN Cup champion as well. The Matthew Havelka Golden Knights taking on the Total Tub Hurricanes. Who will be the big winner? Well, it could be you, actually. Just enter your name on the Deck City CHVN Cup contest page. You could win hundreds of dollars in prizing from local businesses when all is said and done.
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4: Well, there is a beautiful, bright blue sky out there right now here in downtown Winnipeg, sitting at 15 degrees. Going to be a little bit cooler today. We'll have a mix of sun and cloud, and in the afternoon, there's a 30% chance of showers. We will reach a high of 21, feeling more like 25 with the humidity and a high UV index of 7. Tonight, a 30% chance of showers as well, dropping down to a low of 10. Tomorrow, mainly cloudy, a high of 22, feeling more like 25. And then on Saturday, summer-like weather, sunny, and a high of 31. 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
1: I am liking that new tune by Micah Tyler, Perfectly, here on CHVN 95.1 FM. I'm Sylvia Saints here. Hope you're having a great Thursday so far. And we are doing a feature every Monday for the month of June, July, and August. It's called Her Voice. 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

0: 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It's a way for us to shine a light on the amazing women in our communities already. 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Crowder's Grave Robbers coming up in just a few minutes.
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2: Good news. The lights at Main and Selkirk have been restored. They're working once again, and no delays in that area. Now, there are plenty of delays throughout the city this morning. Traffic volumes really picking up in the last few minutes here, and especially that northeast perimeter stretch, both directions look to be very, very slow through the construction there and inside city limits. A lot of construction, of course. Give yourself extra time. Let me know if you're seeing anything that others should know about. We'll pass it on. You can reach us on the Shine Dental Talk and text line at 1-877-951-CHVN. I'm Mike Tom.
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3: A mix of sun and cloud throughout the day with some fog in the morning and a 30% chance of showers in the afternoon. A high of 21, feeling more like 25 with the humidity and a high UV index. Overnight tonight, a 30% chance of showers continuing with a low of 10 degrees. Tomorrow, mainly cloudy, a high of 22, feeling more like 25. And on Saturday, sunny and a high of 31. All those weather details can be found anytime on our Jenny King weather page at chvnradio.com or our CHVN Radio app.
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1: Crowder Grave Robber on Winnipeg's positive and encouraging station. It's beautiful out there right now. Hey, bright blue sky. I love it. I'll take it. I'm Sylvia St. Cyr. 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

0: Canadian artist Tuzi, T-U-Z-E-E, praise in every season. 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I'm Sylvia St. Cyr. Do you like Christian concerts? Well, we are giving away pairs of tickets for the Brothers Together Worship Night in Winnipeg. This is happening June 20th, so coming up actually before you know it, 16 days away in Winnipeg Evangelical Free Church, starting at 7 p.m. Now, this includes Joshua Aaron, Aaron Schust, I love that there's two Aarons going on, and Manitoban Nathan Keys. You can purchase tickets still. 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You'll see six contests we've got going on right now. That's right. Lots of ways to win awesome things. But click on the ticket window sticker in contests. 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You could be winning. And Angela Peacock will let you know if you are the winner. Coming up in just a few minutes before 8 a.m., we've got Elevation Rhythm Washed. Keep it locked right here.
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11: Put your phone down, go outside and jump on the trampoline with your kids. Put your phone down. Go for a hike with your kids. Put your phone down. Go play Lego with your kids. Really try and encourage dad with a little idea at the end of the story to go and do something with your kids to build that relationship with them. Because as dads, we are often distracted with work and emails and checking things that are going on. I want to encourage dads.

0: 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And it's not our businesses or our ministries, it's our families.
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1: It's 15 degrees in downtown Winnipeg with fog patches. Your full weather details are on the way in 3 minutes. Good morning, I'm Mike Tom. After 2 days of severe weather alerts, Environment Canada is explaining why yesterday's warnings didn't result in any confirmed tornadoes. Here's meteorologist Shannon Moody.
2: They have that staying the calm before the storm. So usually, I don't even know if it's just like an eeriness that people will feel before the storm.
1: She says forecasters monitor changing wind directions and moisture levels

0: 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More hot and potentially stormy weather is expected over the weekend. 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Winnipeg School Division held its first ever graduation powwow yesterday, bringing together more than 2,000 people to honor students. The event welcomed graduates, families, staff, elders, and community members for a celebration of achievement through Indigenous ceremony and tradition. Michael Esquash Sr. served as MC, guiding attendees through the significance of the powwow. Organizers say the event creates space to share and embrace Indigenous ways of celebrating student success. A Winnipeg man has died following a crash west of Kenora on Tuesday afternoon. OPP say it happened around 1:45, and the man was driving a passenger vehicle, which collided with a semi-truck. The driver of the semi was not injured. OPP is asking anybody with dash cam video or who may have witnessed the collision to contact them. You can find out more right now on the CHVN radio app. Manitoba is investing $650,000 into the Wildlife Haven Rehabilitation Center to help care for injured and orphaned animals. Premier Wab Kanu says the funding will support long-term sustainability and improve wildlife stewardship. The center says demand has surged in recent years, with more than 2,000 animals now coming through its doors every year. And the Collide Conference for Young Adults wrapped up year four. Hundreds of young adults gathered at My Church of Winnipeg at the start of May to grow closer to God through messages and worship. Several local musicians took the stage in the Collide Band, something that organizer Brittany Petka says was a dream come true.
1: This has been a dream for a while, that we don't want to just like outsource all of the leaders and the people that will be on the platform, but we want it to be local people. Mm-hmm. And so to get to be able to unify so many different young adult ministries and churches by bringing these people together and saying, like, we're not all on our own island, but we get to lead our city, lead our province in this way together, was really meaningful. Boom.
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3: A mix of sun and cloud throughout the day with some fog in the morning and a 30% chance of showers in the afternoon. A high of 21, feeling more like 25 with the humidity and a high UV index.

0: Overnight tonight, a 30% chance of showers continuing with a low of 10 degrees. Tomorrow, mainly cloudy, a high of 22, feeling more like 25. And on Saturday, sunny and a high of 31. All those weather details can be found anytime on our Jenny King weather page at chvnradio.com or our CHVN Radio app.
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0: Ann Wilson, God's Story, just past the 8 o'clock hour. Beautiful day to start, especially with yesterday's storm clouds, the day before as well. Looks like it's going to be relatively a very nice day. I'm Sylvia St. Cyr. Also, I want to encourage those who want to help make a change, make a difference. It actually is pretty easy. You can do it from the comfort of your own home, the comfort of your vehicle or workplace or anything like that. Child Care International, they do all the heavy lifting. They help care for kids. They offer Christ-centered education, and they also offer medical care. All our job is to pray for them if we feel led and to give a donation. We're trying to hit $480. We've been sitting at $280 for quite some time. We're $200 away from hitting that goal. And when we do, a kid gets sponsored for an entire year, whether that's in the Philippines, Sri Lanka, Thailand, the Dominican Republic, or Mexico, or a few other countries. If you want to see some of these bright, shining faces that you can help make a huge difference in their lives, like eternal difference, go ahead, find all the details on our app and website, and make your donation today.
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0: 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It's Winnipeg in the summer. 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
10: A mix of sun and cloud throughout the day with some fog in the morning and a 30% chance of showers in the afternoon. A high of 21, feeling more like 25 with the humidity and a high UV index. Overnight tonight, a 30% chance of showers continuing with a low of 10 degrees. Tomorrow, mainly cloudy, a high of 22, feeling more like 25. And on Saturday, sunny and a high of 31. All those weather details can be found anytime on our Jenny King weather page at chvnradio.com or our CHVN Radio app.
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1: Andrew Rip, I'd do it again. 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

0: Canadian Artist Collect Assembly Echo. Good morning. Happy Thursday, everyone. I'm Sylvia St. Cyr, and we are exactly 2 weeks away from the Nobody But Jesus Radiothon. So CHVN is going to be live on location June 17th and 18th. I promise I have a brain. That's, of course, from 6 a.m. to 6 p.m. daily. We're going to hear powerful stories about the work Union Gospel Mission does. They also have seven ministries. So a lot of people know their drop-in service and where they provide meals for people. That's right on Princess Street. But they have six other ministries in which they help kids. They help families. They help people complete their high school education. They also help with addictions for men and women. We recently wrote a story about how they send over 1,000 kids to Bible camp every summer. And that is just one of the aspects that you can be part of when you support the work at Union Gospel Mission. And they want to make sure that everybody knows it's Nobody But Jesus. What's really neat about this Radiothon as well, yes, it's only 2 days, but there are two phone lines. One is for you to donate, and the other is just if you need prayer. So it's a really unique aspect in that way. If you want more details, all of those can be found on our app and website. We've got a little sticker. It'll be ready for you.
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2: Still no crashes or stalls. Big delays on the northeast perimeter through that construction project there. That's been causing headaches for a little while now. I'd avoid it if you're able to between Lagimodia and Gunn Road. It is affecting both directions. Let me know if you see anything else on the Shine Dental Talk and Text line 1-877-951-CHVN.
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1: 17 degrees and humidity's falling a little bit now in downtown Winnipeg. Good morning, I'm Mike Tom. Environment Canada says southern Manitoba's tornado warnings yesterday were issued because storms showed strong signs of rotation on radar. Meteorologist Shannon Moody shares more.
2: Late afternoon, early evening, there were some storms that on radar looked quite impressive, and there was some rotation in them.
1: Several communities, including Steinbach, Niverville, Grenthal, and La Broquerie, were urged to take cover as a precaution. Thankfully, no tornadoes touched down yesterday. Forecasters say another chance of storms could arrive on Sunday. A first-of-its-kind celebration took place in the Winnipeg School Division. The division hosted its inaugural graduation powwow, welcoming students, families, and community members to honor graduates through ceremony and culture. It took place yesterday at Canada Life Center. Officials say the gathering is about belonging and reconciliation. The event included more than 2,000 attendees. 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A 32-year-old Winnipeg man has died following a highway crash in northwestern Ontario. The Ontario Provincial Police say it happened on Tuesday afternoon on Highway 17 west of Kenora. The highway was shut down for several hours into the Manitoba boundary. Police are asking for witnesses of the collision to come forward. Let's take some time to pray for that man's family. The Wildlife Haven Rehabilitation Center is getting a $650,000 provincial boost to expand its facility and capacity. The organization, which has been operating since 1984, has cared for over 55,000 wild animals in that time. Executive Director Zoe Nakata says the support will help them continue their work to protect wildlife across Manitoba. You can find details on all these stories and more at chvnradio.com. And don't forget, we love to tell good news. Do you have a good news tip? 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Over to the sports desk. It should be a nice night at the ballpark as the Goldeyes look for revenge over the Sioux Falls Canaries. The visitors picked up a 7-2 win over the Fish in a matinee game yesterday at Blue Cross Park. The Winnipeg Goldeyes had a slow start to the season. They've been looking pretty good lately. They now sit just two games below 500. Game time tonight is 6:30. Meanwhile, on the ice, Game 2 of the Stanley Cup Finals will get underway at 7 p.m. The Vegas Golden Knights have a 1-0 series lead after downing the Carolina Hurricanes 5-4 on Tuesday night. Don't forget, that means we're close to crowning a Deck City CHVN Cup champion as well. Will the Matthew Havelka Vivico Real Estate Golden Knights defeat the Total Tub Hurricanes? We'll see. Enter for your chance to win hundreds of dollars in prizing right now on the CHVN radio app. The Winnipeg Sea Bears are in action in the nation's capital tonight. The 3-3 Sea Bears will face the Ottawa Blackjacks at 6:30. They'll continue the road trip in Montreal tomorrow night. They return to Canada Life Center on Friday, June 12th. And the Winnipeg Blue Bombers are just one day away from a new campaign. The Bombers are in Calgary, where they'll kick off a new season tomorrow night against the Stampeders. Last season was a disappointment for the team, finishing the regular season at 10-8. That was fourth place in the West. They did make a playoff appearance thanks to crossing over to the East, but were defeated by the Montreal Alouettes, who went on to face the Saskatchewan Roughriders in the Grey Cup in Winnipeg. We won't talk about what happened in that game. Game time for the Bombers tomorrow is 8 p.m.
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3: Right now, it looks like an absolutely beautiful day with bright blue skies. We're sitting at 16 degrees here in downtown Winnipeg, and we have a high UV index of 7 throughout the day, and then a mix of sun and cloud with a 30% chance of showers this afternoon. A high of only 21, but with the humidity, it'll feel more like 25. Overnight, dropping down to a low of 10 with a 30% chance of showers continuing. Tomorrow, it'll be mainly cloudy, a high of 22, and then feeling more like 25, but then on Thursday, back to summer, sunny, a high of 31. Looks like Sunday will be very similar. For all those details, check out our Janet King weather page. 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
1: That's the Afters. You never gave up on me. True story. God has not given up on you. He's not done with you. He loves you deeply right now. No matter what, his love for you is not contractual, which is pretty special. Nothing else in this world is like it. Anyway, good morning. I'm Sylvia St. Cyr. And yes, the finals are here. We're so close to be able to give away our massive grand prize with our Deck City CHVN Cup playoffs. And then award, it's going to be either the Matthew Havelka Golden Knights or the Total Tub Hurricanes. We've got a Golden Cup that's ready to go. But we also want to bless you, our listener. So we are giving away 16 prizes in one grand prize, and four of those include a $50 gift card to Sandman Painting, a portable air compressor from OK Tire Transcona, wireless headphones from Air Source Rogers, and free passes and a t-shirt from the African Movie Festival in Manitoba. 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
3: Well, no crashes or stalls, but some of those construction zones getting pretty bad. 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Both directions, especially around Gun Road, seem to be almost at a standstill. Avoid that area or give yourself lots of extra time. 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You can reach us on the Shine Dental Talk and Text line at 1-877-951-CHVN. I'm Mike Tong.
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9: A mix of sun and cloud throughout the day with some fog in the morning and a 30% chance of showers in the afternoon. A high of 21, feeling more like 25 with the humidity and a high UV index. Overnight tonight, a 30% chance of showers continuing with a low of 10 degrees. Tomorrow, mainly cloudy, a high of 22, feeling more like 25. And on Saturday, sunny and a high of 31. All those weather details can be found anytime on our Jenny King weather page at chvnradio.com or our CHVN Radio app.
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0: 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I'm Sylvia St. Cyr. Our good friend Lynn is back at it again. Lynn Arceo. If you head over to our events calendar on our app and website, chvnradio.com, you'll see a whole host of wonderful things going on in the month of June. One of those is the 30-day prayer for Canada. Now, Lynn did this last year. She's doing it again. And this is the best part. Where is it? In your own home. Bible study groups or churches, it's all the way up to you. And this is all she says on the events calendar. We are encouraging Christians in Canada to unite in prayer for the revival of our home and native land this month in June. We pray Christians in Canada will return to and strengthen their faith in God's word, prayer, evangelism, and churches. May God bless Canada. May God bless you. If you want to see some more details and how you can get connected more with Lynn Arceo, find all those on the Mr. Reuter Plumbing events calendar. And this weekend as well, today is the Red Rock Bible Camp Cycle-a-thon. I'll be praying for them. That is very exciting, but also hard to do. We've got lots of other community events. All you got to do is head over to our app or website to find them. And as you're headed into work or school, I hope you have a lovely rest of your day. We've got some encouragement right away after this traffic report with our Insight for Living Canada.
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4: I was riding along in my car with a couple of my younger children this past week and had a very interesting experience, which I think aptly describes and illustrates what we want to talk about today.

children, as children are apt to do, were engaged in singing a chorus that they have learned in Sunday school. One was laying down on the seat, the other one was laying down on the floor in the back of the car, and so you couldn't see either one of them, but they were singing to the top of their voice, "If You're Saved and You Know It." You know, one of the deeper hymns of worship that children love to sing, and there are three stanzas to it. If you're saved and you know it, say amen, and of course you scream out amen, and then if you're saved and you know it, clap your hands, and then they clap their hands, and then the third stanza is just as profound as the first two. If you're saved and you know it, stomp your feet. And so the last time around, you do all three. If you haven't had children, you haven't really known the joys of singing unless you've done something like this together. Well, they said to me, "Come on, Daddy, sing it with us." And I thought, well, just out of self-defense, I probably better join in. And so at the top of our voices, we were singing this particular chorus. Now, you remember, you can't see the other two children. And so in the back of the car, there they are going strong, but you can't see them. The only thing you can see is a driver up there clapping his hands and singing. And my window was down, and I, oblivious to everything around, as I usually am when I drive, I pulled up to a traffic light, which was on red, and just about ready to turn green. And I was singing, we were on the...

0: then the light changed and they took off, and I found myself wanting to say, there are two children in the back of the car that got me into this. But I didn't say that. As a matter of fact, as they drove off, I shrugged my shoulders and I thought, ah, what does it matter? They wouldn't understand anyway. And I was on the part that said, if you're saved and you know it, then your life will surely show it. And suddenly I stopped. They finished and I stopped. And I thought, Lord, does my life really show it? And then as every father or mother or any thinking person does at times, I began to review very quickly the recordings of the past in my mind. And I thought of Monday. And I thought of my life. And then I thought of Tuesday and a particular event that happened that frustrated me. And I thought through that. Someone has said that faith is like calories. You cannot see them, but you can certainly see their results. Once again, I ask myself, are those the characteristics of my life? If you say that you believe like you should, why do you behave like you shouldn't? If you say that you are saved, why doesn't your life show it? And that's a fair question. As a matter of fact, it's penetratingly fair.
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1: A mix of sun and cloud throughout the day with some fog in the morning and a 30% chance of showers in the afternoon. A high of 21, feeling more like 25 with the humidity and a high UV index. Overnight tonight, a 30% chance of showers continuing with a low of 10 degrees. Tomorrow, mainly cloudy, a high of 22, feeling more like 25. And on Saturday, sunny and a high of 31. All those weather details can be found anytime on our Jenny King weather page at chvnradio.com or our CHVN Radio app.
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Brooke Ledgertwood, 1,000 Hallelujahs, your verse of the day today, which is sponsored by Horizon Storage Sheds, comes from 1 Chronicles chapter 29, verse 11. 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

0: disciples that Jesus called, they all had to give up something. Matthew gave up his job as a tax collector. The others gave up their fishing job, which was supporting their family. It's going to cost you. I'm sorry. No excuse. But this is normal Christianity. What you have heard as being presented as Christianity is God loves you. You're good where you're at. God will meet you where you're at. Those are all like partly true things. You know what it is? Is God calls those who are willing to obey, and then God will empower them with what they need to fulfill that call. But God will not empower them until they take that first step by faith in obedience.
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5: A mix of sun and cloud throughout the day with some fog in the morning and a 30% chance of showers in the afternoon. A high of 21, feeling more like 25 with the humidity and a high UV index. Overnight tonight, a 30% chance of showers continuing with a low of 10 degrees. Tomorrow, mainly cloudy, a high of 22, feeling more like 25. And on Saturday, sunny and a high of 31. All those weather details can be found anytime on our Jenny King weather page at chvnradio.com or our CHVN Radio app.
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9: A mix of sun and cloud throughout the day with some fog in the morning and a 30% chance of showers in the afternoon. A high of 21, feeling more like 25 with the humidity and a high UV index. Overnight tonight, a 30% chance of showers continuing with a low of 10 degrees. Tomorrow, mainly cloudy, a high of 22, feeling more like 25. And on Saturday, sunny and a high of 31. All those weather details can be found anytime on our Jenny King weather page at chvnradio.com or our CHVN Radio app.
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9: A mix of sun and cloud throughout the day with some fog in the morning and a 30% chance of showers in the afternoon. A high of 21, feeling more like 25 with the humidity and a high UV index. Overnight tonight, a 30% chance of showers continuing with a low of 10 degrees. Tomorrow, mainly cloudy, a high of 22, feeling more like 25. And on Saturday, sunny and a high of 31. All those weather details can be found anytime on our Jenny King weather page at chbnradio.com or our CHBN Radio app.
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7: A mix of sun and cloud throughout the day with some fog in the morning and a 30% chance of showers in the afternoon. A high of 21, feeling more like 25 with the humidity and a high UV index. Overnight tonight, a 30% chance of showers continuing with a low of 10 degrees. Tomorrow, mainly cloudy, a high of 22, feeling more like 25. And on Saturday, sunny and a high of 31. All those weather details can be found anytime on our Janie King weather page at chvnradio.com or our CHVN Radio app.
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1: I'm Jonathan McKee, and you're listening to Plugged In. 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
1: 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I'm Jonathan McKee with Plugged In by Focus on the Family.
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5: A mix of sun and cloud throughout the day with some fog in the morning and a 30% chance of showers in the afternoon. A high of 21, feeling more like 25 with the humidity and a high UV index. Overnight tonight, a 30% chance of showers continuing with a low of 10 degrees. Tomorrow, mainly cloudy, a high of 22, feeling more like 25. And on Saturday, sunny and a high of 31. All those weather details can be found anytime on our Jenny King weather page at chvnradio.com or our CHVN Radio app.
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4: A mix of sun and cloud throughout the day with some fog in the morning and a 30% chance of showers in the afternoon. A high of 21, feeling more like 25 with the humidity and a high UV index. Overnight tonight, a 30% chance of showers continuing with a low of 10 degrees. Tomorrow, mainly cloudy, a high of 22, feeling more like 25. And on Saturday, sunny and a high of 31. All those weather details can be found anytime on our Jenny King weather page at chvnradio.com or our CHVN Radio app.
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while bringing together students, elders, staff, and community members. Organizers say the event reflects a shared celebration of student success. The division says that it hopes to continue building inclusive ways to honor graduates. A Winnipeg man is dead after a crash west of Kenora. OPP says the collision happened Tuesday afternoon on Highway 17, with emergency crews called around 1:45. Police say a semi-truck was traveling westbound when it collided with an eastbound passenger vehicle. A 32-year-old man, Winnipeg man, in the passenger vehicle was pronounced dead at the scene. The driver of the semi was not injured. Anyone who saw the crash or has dash cam video is asked to contact OPP or Crime Stoppers. Southern Manitoba escaped serious damage Wednesday despite tornado warnings.

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1: Good afternoon. I'm Leanna Peters. More than 2,000 people came together in Winnipeg to celebrate graduating students in a new way. The Winnipeg School Division hosted its first graduation

0: being issued for several southeastern communities. With more on the story, here's Sylvia St. Cyr.
1: Environment Canada says storms showed rotation on radar, prompting warnings for areas including Steinbach, Marchand, Niverville, Grunthal, and La Broquerie. No tornadoes were reported, even though conditions appeared favorable for severe weather. Forecasters say temperatures could climb to 30 degrees this weekend, with another round of storms possible Sunday night into Monday.
0: The Wildlife Haven Rehabilitation Center is getting a $650,000 provincial boost to expand its facility and capacity. The organization, which has been operating since 1984, has cared for more than 55,000 wild animals. Executive Director Zoe Nakata says the support will help them continue their work protecting wildlife across Manitoba. And for all these story details and more, you can check them out on chvnradio.com or on the CHVN Radio app.
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3: In downtown Winnipeg today, it looks like a mix of sun and cloud with 30% chance of showers with a high of 21, feeling more like 25. Tonight, partly cloudy, 30% chance of showers early this evening. Fog patches developing overnight with a low of 10. Tomorrow, mainly cloudy with fog patches dissipating in the morning with a high of 22. And on Saturday, sunny and a high of 31. A look at your current temperatures and 7-day forecast is available on the Janie King weather page at chvnradio.com or the CHVN Radio app.
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11: In downtown Winnipeg today, it looks like a mix of sun and cloud with 30% chance of showers with a high of 21, feeling more like 25. Tonight, partly cloudy, 30% chance of showers early this evening. Fog patches developing overnight with a low of 10. Tomorrow, mainly cloudy with fog patches dissipating in the morning with a high of 22. And on Saturday, sunny and a high of 31. A look at your current temperatures and 7-day forecast is available on the Janie King weather page at chvnradio.com or the CHVN Radio app.
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6: In downtown Winnipeg today, it looks like a mix of sun and cloud with 30% chance of showers with a high of 21, feeling more like 25. Tonight, partly cloudy, 30% chance of showers early this evening. Fog patches developing overnight with a low of 10. Tomorrow, mainly cloudy with fog patches dissipating in the morning with a high of 22. And on Saturday, sunny and a high of 31. A look at your current temperatures and 7-day forecast is available on the Janie King weather page at chvnradio.com or the CHVN Radio app.
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Hi, this is Dr. John Neufeld, and this is Back to the Bible Canada's Bible Minute. Psalm 27, verse 5b says, "He will hide me in the shelter of his tabernacle and set me high upon a rock." When in great danger, David knows that his protection is from God. He describes this protection as being in the private door.

0: dwelling of God, not just on the premises or the parts of the house frequented by the rest of the family, but he goes into the private apartments where there is the best of protection. No stranger can come into this part of the tabernacle. Nothing could denote greater friendship or more protection than that which God gives to his friend once being invited into the dwelling place. God will keep us safe and secure from all of our enemies. 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
3: 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John 11:35 tells us Jesus wept. He feels each person's pain and hurt, their agony and bewilderment at their lives. 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Nobody but Jesus.
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14: In downtown Winnipeg today, it looks like a mix of sun and cloud with 30% chance of showers with a high of 21, feeling more like 25. Tonight, partly cloudy, 30% chance of showers early this evening. Fog patches developing overnight with a low of 10. Tomorrow, mainly cloudy with fog patches dissipating in the morning with a high of 22. And on Saturday, sunny and a high of 31. A look at your current temperatures and 7-day forecast is available on the Janie King weather page at chvnradio.com or the CHVN Radio app.
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6: In downtown Winnipeg today, it looks like a mix of sun and cloud with 30% chance of showers with a high of 21, feeling more like 25. Tonight, partly cloudy, 30% chance of showers early this evening. Fog patches developing overnight with a low of 10. Tomorrow, mainly cloudy with fog patches dissipating in the morning with a high of 22. And on Saturday, sunny and a high of 31. A look at your current temperatures and 7-day forecast is available on the Janie King weather page at chvnradio.com or the CHVN Radio app.
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0: Heart disease is the number one killer in North America, but advances in heart surgery are helping. In the United Kingdom, a new study shows that robotic-assisted surgery can not only extend life, but the quality of life as well. A 14-year study at Liverpool Heart and Chest Hospital found that robotic heart valve replacement had a near-perfect success rate. Dr. Paul Modi noted that this minimally invasive approach reduces hospital stay and recovery time. He said, "I think the days when patients routinely had to have their chest sawn open are becoming history." Modi hopes more hospitals will start using this technology. The Bible has a lot to say about the heart as well, and an even greater type of surgery is needed. The human heart is wicked, but God promised long ago to give his people a new heart to serve him. And now, through Christ, that time has come. I'm David Wolin at haventoday.org.
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0: 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Hey, man, Shilla Peacock. Today's verse of the day comes out of 1 Chronicles 29, verse 11. 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
1: In 2006, Dean Karnazes ran 50 marathons in all 50 states on 50 consecutive days and finished up with the New York City Marathon, which he ran in 3 hours flat. He enjoys the pain that comes from achieving new goals. What I found, he says, is that I'm never more alive than when I'm pushing and I'm in pain and I'm struggling for high achievement. In that struggle, I think there's a magic. Well, the psalmist agrees. He wrote, "It is good for me that I have been afflicted, that I may learn God's statutes." If you're experiencing discomfort today, look for what you could never learn otherwise. And this is David Jeremiah, encouraging you to get on the road to new life. 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
6: In downtown Winnipeg,

0: Today, it looks like a mix of sun and cloud with 30% chance of showers with a high of 21, feeling more like 25. Tonight, partly cloudy, 30% chance of showers early this evening. Fog patches developing overnight with a low of 10. Tomorrow, mainly cloudy with fog patches dissipating in the morning with a high of 22. And on Saturday, sunny and a high of 31. A look at your current temperatures and 7-day forecast is available on the Janie King weather page at chvnradio.com or the CHVN Radio app.
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6: In downtown Winnipeg today, it looks like a mix of sun and cloud with 30% chance of showers with a high of 21, feeling more like 25. Tonight, partly cloudy, 30% chance of showers early this evening. Fog patches developing overnight with a low of 10. Tomorrow, mainly cloudy with fog patches dissipating in the morning with a high of 22. And on Saturday, sunny and a high of 31. A look at your current temperatures and 7-day forecast is available on the Janie King weather page at chvnradio.com or the CHVN Radio app.
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1: When you're born again, you're born of God. The Holy Spirit of God comes into you, and you're made a partaker of the divine nature. Now, what is the divine nature? God is love. Now, if that nature is in you, then you're going to have love in you, right? Now, if you don't have love in you, you have not become a partaker of the divine nature. And he's not talking here about loving God alone. He's talking about loving one another, for God is love. And so it would be absurd for you to say, I have been born of God. 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The nature of God is in me. I have been born of God, but I just don't love. 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Now, you're not saved because you love the brethren. You're saved because Jesus died for you on that cross. But you love the brethren because you're saved.
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1: It's 22 degrees in downtown Winnipeg. Your full weather details coming to you in a few minutes. Good afternoon. I'm Leanna Peters. Annette Smith says she never grew up attending church, but that changed in her mid-20s when a coworker invited her to come along. At the time, she was a single mom facing major life decisions and uncertainty about the future. She expected judgment when she walked through the church doors, but says she found the opposite, saying that she felt nothing but love and that people embraced her. That moment would eventually lead her to faith, and today, she serves as a lead pastor at New Hope Community Church in Winnipeg. Southern Manitoba escaped serious damage Wednesday despite tornado warnings being issued for several southeastern communities. With more on the story, here's Sylvia St. Cyr.
2: Environment Canada says storms showed rotation on radar, prompting warnings for areas including Steinbach, Marchand, Niverville, Grunthal, and La Broquerie. No tornadoes were reported, even though conditions appeared favorable for severe weather. Forecasters say temperatures could climb to 30 degrees this weekend, with another round of storms possible Sunday night into Monday.
1: A stolen vehicle investigation has led to multiple charges against a 21-year-old Winnipeg man. Police say officers spotted

0: a stolen Kia Forte parked near Provencher Boulevard on Tuesday and arrested the suspect without incident. Investigators allege the vehicle was stolen after keys were taken during a break and enter at a Boston Avenue residence, and a hatchet was found inside the vehicle, leading to an additional weapon charge. The accused has been detained in custody pending court proceedings. Winnipeg School Division has held its first ever graduation powwow, bringing together more than 2,000 people to honor students. The event welcomed graduates, family, staff, elders, and community members for a celebration of achievement through Indigenous ceremony and tradition. Michael Quash Sr. served as MC, guiding attendees to the significance of the powwow. Organizers say the event creates space to share and embrace Indigenous ways of celebrating student success. Manitoba is investing $650,000 into the Wildlife Haven Rehabilitation Center to help care for injured and orphaned animals. Premier Wabkanu says funding will support long-term sustainability and improve wildlife stewardship. The center says demand has surged in recent years, with more than 2,000 animals now coming through its doors annually. And for all these story details and more, you can check them out on chfanradio.com or on the CHFN Radio app. I'm Leanna Peters.
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2: In downtown Winnipeg today, it looks like a mix of sun and cloud with 30% chance of showers with a high of 21, feeling more like 25. Tonight, partly cloudy, 30% chance of showers early this evening. Fog patches developing overnight with a low of 10. Tomorrow, mainly cloudy with fog patches dissipating in the morning with a high of 22. And on Saturday, sunny and a high of 31. A look at your current temperatures and 7-day forecast is available on the Jenny King weather page at chvnradio.com or the CHVN Radio app.
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I know it hurts right now, but don't let the past shape your future. 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
1: 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Let's open up the Bible and look at today's verse of the day. It's 1 Chronicles 29, verse 11. 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
4: In downtown Winnipeg today, it looks like a mix of sun and cloud with 30% chance of showers with a high of 21, feeling more like 25. Tonight, partly cloudy, 30% chance of showers early this evening. Fog patches developing overnight with a low of 10. Tomorrow, mainly cloudy with fog patches dissipating in the morning with a high of 22. And on Saturday, sunny and a high of 31. A look at your current temperatures and 7-day forecast is available on the Janie King weather page at chvnradio.com or the CHVN Radio app.
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0: 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Hey, Manchela Peacock. I hope you're having a great day. Well, Pastor Annette Smith from New Hope Community Church was not raised in a Christian home. She got to share a little bit about her story and how she came to know Jesus.
1: Grew up, went to college, got into a relationship, had a child. That relationship came to an end. And I moved back home with my dad. And you want to talk about humble pie, you know, try being 25, single mom, moving back home with your parents. That was it. But it was good. I moved back home. I got a job, got an apartment with me and my daughter. And at that point, I was working at a grocery store, which was great. I was able to have some income coming in. And at that place, I met this guy. His name is Dan. And everybody at the grocery store called him the Billy Graham of No Frills. Well, I didn't grow up in church culture, so I had no idea who Billy Graham was. I just know he was nice and he was kind. And there was something about him that I wanted to get to know him more. So through the course of our friendship, and that's all it was just a friendship. And I was going through a season where I was contemplating giving my daughter up for adoption, because I wanted her to have a better life than I thought she could have if I was going to be a single mom. I just didn't see the light at the end of the road, and I wanted so much more for her. So I was going to put her up for adoption, and I mentioned this to Dan one day while we were on break, and I said, and out of my mouth came, I think I might try going to church, which I had never said that before, and I don't know why that came out of my mouth. And then he said, well, where are you going to go to church? And I said, well, there's a church just down the road. Maybe I'll try there. And he goes, well, do you want to come to church with me? And I said, sure. Yes. Because then I didn't have to go alone. And that was my biggest fear, showing up at church with a daughter on my hand by myself. And so we started going to church. And that was February of 1995. May 20th, 1995, at a Sunday evening service, I gave my life to Jesus.
0: And then her relationship with Jesus just continued to grow and blossom, mature. And now she is pastor of New Hope Community Church in Elmwood in Winnipeg. 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

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That's Praise the Lord. 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

0: 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That's Brandon Lake with Hard Fought Hallelujah. Hey, I'm Angela Peacock. Recently, I got to chat with Pastor Annette Smith from New Hope Community Church in Elmwood. I got to hear a little bit about her story, how she came to Jesus. She wasn't raised in a Christian home, but then she was invited to church from one of her coworkers, and to find out, like, when she walked through the doors for the first time, what was that like?
1: So I kind of had this preconceived notion of what church is. And especially with being a single mom, I felt like I was going to be judged and I was going to be ridiculed, or just, I just felt like it was going to be harsh the first time I went to church. So I walk into church with Dan and with this little girl holding on to me, and I felt nothing but love. People embraced me. It was just not what I was expecting. I was expecting horrible things, and there was nothing but kindness and love. And I can say that for the first time really in my life, I felt a love that I had never experienced before, ever in my life.
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7: In downtown Winnipeg today, it looks like a mix of sun and cloud with 30% chance of showers with a high of 21, feeling more like 25. Tonight, partly cloudy, 30% chance of showers early this evening. Fog patches developing overnight with a low of 10. Tomorrow, mainly cloudy with fog patches dissipating in the morning with a high of 22. And on Saturday, sunny and a high of 31. A look at your current temperatures and 7-day forecast is available on the Jenny King weather page at chvnradio.com or the CHVN radio app.
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1: It's 23 degrees in downtown Winnipeg. Your full weather details coming to you in a few minutes. Good afternoon. I'm Leanna Peters. It's been 30 years since Annette Smith first stepped into a church service, and she still remembers the moment clearly. She says she arrived expecting judgment, but instead experienced kindness that kept drawing her back. Over time, that community helped shape her faith, her family, and eventually her calling into ministry. Today, Smith serves as the lead pastor at New Hope Community Church, where she says the message remains the same. Faith is about love, community, and transformation. Environment Canada says southern Manitoba's tornado warnings Wednesday night were issued because storms showed signs of rotation on radar. Meteorologist Shannon Moody shares details.
2: We did issue some

0: tornado warnings for those storms, but we didn't get any reports of any tornadoes or any funnel clouds with those storms.
1: Several communities, including Steinbach, Niverville, Grenthal, and La Broquerie, were urged to take cover as a precaution. Forecasters say there's another chance of storms that could arrive Sunday night. The Wildlife Haven Rehabilitation Center is getting a $650,000 provincial boost to expand its facility and capacity. The organization, which has been operating since 1984, has cared for more than 55,000 wild animals. Executive Director Zoe Nakata says the support will help them continue their work protecting wildlife across Manitoba. RCMP police dog Marouk is being credited with helping capture an armed suspect in Dauphin. Mounties responded to a break-in enter Tuesday night at a home. Police say a suspect smashed windows and forced entry into the residence and assaulted a 24-year-old man before fleeing. Officers located the suspect about 25 minutes later, hiding in some hedges. When the suspect reportedly turned toward an officer with a metal-edged weapon, police deployed Marouk, who apprehended the man. A 35-year-old Dauphin resident now faces numerous charges, and Marouk was uninjured. And for all these story details and more, you can check them out on chvnradio.com or on the CHVN Radio app. I'm Leanna Peters.
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3: Tonight, partly cloudy, 30% chance of showers early this evening. Fog patches developing overnight with a low of 10. Tomorrow, mainly cloudy with fog patches dissipating in the morning with a high of 22. And on Saturday, sunny and a high of 31. A look at your current temperatures and 7-day forecast is available on the Janie King weather page at chvnradio.com or the CHVN Radio app.
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0: That's Phil Wickham with What an Awesome God on CHVN 95.1 FM. Hey, Angela Peacock. You know, it's always so encouraging just to hear what God's doing in the body of Christ and also just right here in Southern Manitoba in Winnipeg. I got to chat with Pastor Annette Smith from New Hope Community Church that, you know, she has had an interesting experience. You know, she wasn't raised in a Christian home, so she's got to have that before and then finding Jesus and now seeing how on fire for God she is now. And so how has she seen God move in the last 30 years?
1: And this may sound really trivial, but before I came to that relationship with Jesus, I used to smoke. And no judgment on anybody that does smoke. But within 2 weeks of accepting Jesus, that desire, that addiction, that need was gone. I was able to quit smoking. And that's just a practical thing for me in my life. That's how I knew in my heart of hearts that God was real. And I know he doesn't necessarily do that for everybody, but that's how he worked in my life. And I knew he was there. The other thing that came out that I understood what the love of Jesus looks like in a very practical way. As I said, I accepted Jesus in May. Dan and I got engaged in July. And 2 weeks after we got engaged, we found out we were pregnant. And so that doesn't manifest well within the Christian community in a lot of ways. I had this gentleman come up to me, and it's been 30 years, and I'll never forget. At a time where I was feeling a lot of shame and a lot of guilt, he came up and he put his arms around me, and he said, "Annette, you got nothing to be ashamed of. You're not the first, and you won't be the last." And I remembered that to this day. And just the love that I felt when it came out to everybody else, there was nothing but love. And acceptance. Yes, we had gone wrong. Yes, we had sinned. But they just loved on us, no matter what. And I don't think I would be here today without this gentleman coming up and just showing me that practical love. And that's how it manifested in my life. And that I knew that Jesus was real.
0: And just how powerful is that? Just the encouragement from another believer and now just being able to see how it has transformed her life and now getting to lead the community at New Hope Community Church. You can check out the full story, hear more of Annette's testimony. 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
3: Good afternoon. We're dealing with an issue on northbound Isabel and Alexander. There's emergency crews blocking the northbound median lane. Keep right to pass. Let us know what you're seeing on the roads. Give us a text or call on the Shine Dental Talk and Text line at 1-877-951-CHVN. I'm Leanna Peters.
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0: 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Hey, Manchela Peacock. Today's verse of the day comes out of 1 Chronicles 29, verse 11. It says, "Yours, Lord, is the greatness and the power and the glory and the majesty and the splendor, for everything in heaven and earth is yours. 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
1: 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Rugged 4x4, sensible, compact, high performance, or high mileage. At Superlube, they have the right one for what you drive.
2: We're still dealing with that issue on northbound Isabel and Alexander with the emergency crews blocking the northbound median lane. Keep right to pass. We're also dealing with a stalled vehicle on Abenoji Mikana and Island Shore. The eastbound shoulder is blocked. Keep left to pass. Let us know what you're seeing on the road. Give us a text or call on the Shine Dental Talk and Text line at 1-877-951-CHVN. I'm Leanna Peters.
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0: Tonight, partly cloudy, 30% chance of showers early this evening. Fog patches developing overnight with a low of 10. Tomorrow, mainly cloudy with fog patches dissipating in the morning with a high of 22. And on Saturday, sunny and a high of 31. A look at your current temperatures and 7-day forecast is available on the Janie King weather page at chvnradio.com or the CHVN Radio app.
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0: That's Life Church Worship with So Much on CHVN 95.1 FM. Hey, man, Angela Peacock. I hope you're having a great day. Well, all month long, we are doing the Great Gas Giveaway with Superlube Auto Center. So let's see who is the winner today.
1: This is TJ.
0: TJ, you calling for that Great Gas Giveaway?
1: I am.
0: All right. Well, congrats. You got that complimentary conventional oil change certificate, $10 Petro Canada gas card, and a complimentary road trip report.
1: That's awesome. Thank you so much.
0: No problem. And if you get your oil change in the month of June, you can be entered for a weekly prize of a $250 Petro Canada gas card. And then at the end of the month, there's going to be a grand prize draw where one person is going to be getting a $1,000 Petro Canada gas card, $500 Super Tune and Brake gift certificate, Super Lube conventional oil change, and a road trip report.
1: Wow. Perfect.
0: You know, I'm sure that'll come in handy, right?
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3: We're still dealing with that issue on northbound Isabel and Alexander with the emergency crews blocking the northbound median lane. Keep right to pass. We're also dealing with the stalled vehicle on Abenoji Mikana and Island Shore. The eastbound shoulder is blocked. Keep left to pass. Let us know what you're seeing on the road. Give us a text or call on the Shine Dental Talk and Text line at 1-877-951-CHVN. I'm Leanna Peters.
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0: Tonight, partly cloudy, 30% chance of showers early this evening. Fog patches developing overnight with a low of 10. Tomorrow, mainly cloudy with fog patches dissipating in the morning with a high of 22. And on Saturday, sunny and a high of 31. A look at your current temperatures and 7-day forecast is available on the Janie King weather page at chvnradio.com or the CHVN Radio app.
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0: with King of Hope on CHVN 95.1 FM. Hey, man, Shalip Peacock. Well, you know, it's no secret that community is so important when you are following Jesus and really just in anything, you know, having people to go to for accountability. And I was able to chat with Pastor Annette Smith from New Hope Community Church. And just as she was beginning her walk with Jesus 30 years ago, like, how important was it to have those people around her?
1: It was incredible. Like, again, I can now look back 30 years and see how God had brought me to different people, different times, different places for different reasons. Even when I look at things like my prayer life, of course, being a new Christian, I had never prayed before, let alone praying out loud. Hello. Like, that's so intimidating, especially you can hear somebody being so eloquent with their prayers. And I'm like stumbling across. I had taken a Bible study. My very first Bible study, ironically, was on the book of Daniel. So there you go. And the lady that was teaching

0: prayer request. And then she turns to me and she says, "And could you pray for my daughter?" And I went, like, I froze. I'm like, "No." And she's like, "Okay." And so she just went on. And then afterwards, she came up to me and said, "You know what? I am so sorry. I should not have put you in that position. I know you're a new Christian. And I'm sorry, but I just felt like you were ready for that." And I was like, I just appreciated here this woman had been a Christian her whole life. And that even she can make, not that it was a mistake, but she asked me to do something that I clearly wasn't ready for. But I started reflecting on that and I thought, you know what? She saw something in me that I didn't see. And so I tried and I pushed myself a little bit further. And that's where the course, that's why a community is so important on your Christian walk. Even a simple thing like learning how to pray and pray out loud. I've known people that are Christians their whole lives and can't pray out loud. And that's okay. But I wanted to do something different and I wanted to be who God created me to be.
1: And you can say that she really stepped outside of her comfort zone and really was trusting in God, because now she is a lead pastor. So just to pray out loud, probably pretty frequently. So you can check out that full story, hear more from Pastor Nat, hear her testimony. 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
3: Good afternoon. There are no new updates in traffic at the moment. We're still dealing with a few issues. The first one being on northbound Isabel and Alexander. Emergency crews are blocking the northbound median lane. Keep right to pass. And we're dealing with a stalled vehicle on Abenoji-Mikanaw and Island Shore. The eastbound shoulder is blocked. Keep left to pass. Let us know what you're seeing on the road. Give us a text or call on the Shine Dental Talk and Text line at 1-877-951-CHVN. I'm Leanna Peters.
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2: It's 22 degrees in downtown Winnipeg. Your full weather details coming to you in a few minutes. Good afternoon. I'm Leanna Peters. Environment Canada says southern Manitoba's tornado warnings Wednesday night were issued because storms showed signs of rotation on radar. Meteorologist Shannon Moody shares details.
3: We did issue some tornado warnings for those storms, but we didn't get any reports of any tornadoes or any funnel clouds with those storms.
2: Several communities, including Steinbach, Niverville, Grunthal, and La Broquerie, were urged to take cover as a precaution. Forecasters say another chance of storms could arrive Sunday night. The Wildlife Haven Rehabilitation Center is getting a $650,000 provincial boost to expand its facility and capacity. The organization, which has been operating since 1984, has cared for more than 55,000 wild animals. Executive Director Zoe Nakata says the support will help them continue their work protecting wildlife across Manitoba. RCMP police dog Marouk is being credited with helping capture an armed suspect in Dauphin. Mounties responded to a break-in enter Tuesday night at a home on First Avenue Southwest. Police say a suspect smashed windows and forced entry into the residence and assaulted a 24-year-old man before fleeing. Officers located the suspect about 25 minutes later, hiding in the hedges. When the suspect reportedly turned toward an officer with a metal-edged weapon,

0: Police deployed Marouk, who apprehended the man, and a 35-year-old Dauphin resident now faces numerous charges, and Marouk is uninjured. It's been 30 years since Annette Smith first stepped into a church service, and she still remembers the moment clearly. She says she arrived expecting judgment, but instead experienced kindness that kept drawing her back. Over time, that community helped shape her faith, her family, and eventually her calling into ministry. Today, Smith served as the lead pastor at New Hope Community Church, where she says the message remains the same. Faith is about love, community, and transformation. And for all these story details and more, you can check them out on chvnradio.com or on the CHVN Radio app. I'm Leanna Peters.
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2: Tonight, partly cloudy, 30% chance of showers early this evening. Fog patches developing overnight with a low of 10. Tomorrow, mainly cloudy with fog patches dissipating in the morning with a high of 22. And on Saturday, sunny and a high of 31. A look at your current temperatures and 7-day forecast is available on the Janie King weather page at chvnradio.com or the CHVN Radio app.
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That's Ryan Stevenson with Preach on CHVN 95.1 FM. Hey, Manchula Peacock. Let's open up the Bible and look at today's verse of the day. It comes out of 1 Chronicles 29, verse 11. Yours, Lord, is the greatness and the power and the glory.

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2: 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There's an accident on Dugald eastbound, and there's fire trucks and ambulance on the scene. Let us know what you're seeing on the road. 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

0: HVN 95.1 FM. That's Peter Burton. Where would I be? Hey, Angela Peacock. I hope you're having a great day. Well, recently I was able to chat with Pastor Annette Smith from New Hope Community Church and just hear a little bit about her story and how she came to know Jesus. And then, you know, as that, when she got married and then they were looking for a church for their family, like what made them keep coming back and how did that eventually lead her into ministry?
1: We went to a church that a friend that Dan knew had done a lot of research into this denomination, and we knew we would be okay. So we decided to go there one Sunday morning, and we brought the kids with us. It felt comfortable, it felt safe, and so we went, and so we said to the kids, and our youngest at the time was about 5 or 6, and we come out of there, and we said to the kids, so what did you think? And, you know, oh, we liked it, blah, blah, blah, and we said to our youngest, so what did you think? He goes, I really liked it. I said, well, what did you like about it? And he said, they prayed. And that's when we kind of went, huh. And it's not that we weren't praying in the other church, but there was something that struck him that caught our attention. You know, often they say through the mouths of babes, right? So we decided just to keep going there. And it was supposed to be a season. But after about 5 years, that's when God got a hold of my heart and called me into pastoral ministry. And the best thing I can say is that I felt like Jonah, and I ran. I ran for a little while, but God never gave up on me. And after about 6 months and putting up lots of road barriers saying, you know, I'm too old for this. I was in my 40s, for crying out loud. I was made aware that God calls who he wants to call, when he wants to call them, when they're ready for it.
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3: Good afternoon. We're still dealing with that accident on Dougald eastbound. There is fire trucks and ambulance on the scene. This is just before the perimeter. Let us know what you're seeing on the roads. 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
9: Tonight, partly cloudy, 30% chance of showers early this evening. Fog patches developing overnight with a low of 10. Tomorrow, mainly cloudy with fog patches dissipating in the morning with a high of 22. And on Saturday, sunny and a high of 31. A look at your current temperatures and 7-day forecast is available on the Janie King weather page at CHVNRadio.com or the CHVN Radio app.
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0: That's Ann Wilson with Hey Girl on CHVN 95.1 FM. Hey man, Shalip Peacock, I hope you're having a great day. Recently I was able to chat with Pastor Annette Smith from New Hope Community Church. It's also encouraging to hear about what God's doing in Southern Manitoba, in Winnipeg. So what is God doing at New Hope?
1: Oh, God is doing incredible things. This church has been where it's located on Henderson now for 65 years. And there was definitely, I'll say, when they were in their heyday and lots happening, and they've been, you know, there's been some changes along the years. Of course, when there's change, people are going to move on to other places. And, but we are small, but let me tell you, God is moving in so many amazing ways. And there's times where I'll, you know, call out to God and say, God, I need help with this. And literally I'll go sit down on my desk and I'll get an email and I'll be like, oh, why didn't I ever doubt you? You're so good. Even Angela, how we met, that was a God appointment, you know, everything God has shown me. But New Hope is, it is full of, I'll say the saints. That's all I can say. God-fearing, faithful, loyal, worshipful people. And we are small, but we're seeking God and saying, okay, God, what do you want us to do? How do you want us to grow for your kingdom, for your glory? Not about us, but for you and your kingdom.
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0: That's Crowder with Red Letters on CHVN 95.1 FM. Hey, man, Shla Peacock. Recently, I was able to chat with Pastor Annette Smith from New Hope Community Church. And I was so involved in the community. So what can we expect from the future coming out of New Hope?
1: I fully anticipate a lot more community involvement. We've been, for the past 2 years since I've been there, slowly dabbling in some things. One of the things that sort of under the radar right now, we're looking at doing a neighborhood block party, those kinds of things. So there's a lot of things, I'll say, brewing, just really following God and wanting to be in community and serving the people of Winnipeg, however we can serve the people of Winnipeg, just following the Lord. I fully anticipate that that is going to be a church that's on fire for God within our community. We'll continue to be a light in this world of darkness. And it's going to be a hub of our community. I just know it.
0: And really, just isn't that what we all want? Just be on fire for God in our own churches, in our own communities, in our own neighborhoods. 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
3: Good afternoon. We're still dealing with that accident on Dougald eastbound. There is fire trucks and ambulance on the scene. This is just before the perimeter. Let us know what you're seeing on the roads. 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
10: 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Nobody but Jesus.
11: Hey, everybody, let's hit the pool. 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
4: Tonight, partly cloudy, 30% chance of showers early this evening. Fog patches developing overnight with a low of 10. Tomorrow, mainly cloudy with fog patches dissipating in the morning with a high of 22. And on Saturday, sunny and a high of 31. A look at your current temperatures and 7-day forecast is available on the Janie King weather page at CHBNradio.com or the CHBN Radio app.
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0: That's Josiah Queen with Demons on CHVN 95.1 FM. Hey, man, Shilla Peacock, and that's going to do it for me today. Thanks so much for spending your afternoon with me. I hope that you have a great rest of your evening. I'll talk to you again tomorrow.
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2: Good afternoon. We're still dealing with some issues in traffic. There is emergency crews blocking the northbound median lane of northbound Isabel and Alexander. Keep right to pass. There's a stalled vehicle on Abenoji Mikanaw and Island Shore. The eastbound shoulder is blocked. Keep left to pass. And there is an accident just before the perimeter on eastbound Dougal. There's fire trucks and ambulance on the scene. You can always let us know what you're seeing on the road. 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I'm Leanna Peters.
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1: You're tuned to Compass Point with Pete Smith, and today marks our 2000th program. Note these words from Deuteronomy 31, verses 12 and 13. Gather the people together, men and women and children, that they may hear and that they may learn and fear the Lord your God, and observe to do all the words of this law, and that their children which have not known anything may hear and learn to fear the Lord your God. What valuable instruction these verses give us today. Notice the objective for men and women, and especially children who are unlearned, to be gathered under the sound of God's word. First that they may hear, then learn, then fear or reverence, and ultimately obey the Lord. Never underestimate the power of God's word to impact and change lives, especially those of our children. God bless.
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7: Tonight, partly cloudy, 30% chance of showers early this evening. Fog patches developing overnight with a low of 10. Tomorrow, mainly cloudy with fog patches dissipating in the morning with a high of 22. And on Saturday, sunny and a high of 31. A look at your current temperatures and 7-day forecast is available on the Janie King weather page at chvnradio.com or the CHVN Radio app.
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6: Tonight, partly cloudy, 30% chance of showers early this evening. Fog patches developing overnight with a low of 10. Tomorrow, mainly cloudy with fog patches dissipating in the morning.

0: 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And on Saturday, sunny and a high of 31. A look at your current temperatures and 7-day forecast is available on the Janie King weather page at chvnradio.com or the CHVN Radio app.
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